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1: Isn't that a beautiful version? And yeah, that wraps up the nostalgia at 9. It is now 10:01. And we're getting into the Aussie independent tunes, and we're going to start out with a bunch of tunes that are basically in the charting on AMRAP, AMRAP Erit charts. And this, if you're a musician out there, is such a valuable resource. You should be putting all of your releases, song releases, like singles, put them onto the AMRAP Erit. It's free, and it gets to, you know, presenters on community radio stations all around the country, and then you can possibly have your song start to chart, like this one by Richard J. Franklin. He's a First Nation Indigenous artist with his song Lawbreaker.
2: When you've got art, you've got voice, and with voice comes freedom, and with freedom comes responsibility, and you've got to ask yourself, are you being responsible with your freedom? Agitators and stirrers are a meddling bunch of people who go down to perfectly content levels of society, and so seeds of discontent, thereby shaping a better civilization and humanity, which is why, well, why they're so absolutely necessary. That was Oscar Wilde. I say, when you've got art, you've got voice, and when you've got voice, you've got freedom, and with freedom comes responsibility, and you've got to ask yourself, are you being responsible with our freedom?

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1: It is indeed. That was Richard J. Franklin with Lawbreaker. And what a ripper of a tune that is. That's just entering the charts in the AMRAP era charts. So, whoo, pretty cool vibe there. A mixture of genres, which is really cool. Digging it. And next up is a tune that's raced up the high up on the charts. And there's different charts. And I should give that little caveat, by the way. You got the general charts for all of Australia. And this next song is number one on that chart. Then you've got the Metro charts as well. And then you've got the regional airplay charts, which is what I usually focus on quite a lot. And this next song, by the way, is number one on that chart. And Lawbreaker, that song I just played, it's in the top 20. And it's first week, so it's it'll probably race up, I imagine. And then the next song is also number one on the Country Blues Roots Airplay charts. And so there's all the different genres. So a whole bunch of different genres. So, you know, if you're a musician or artist, get your song up on there and you never know. And it can do really good things for your, you know, for your career and for your bookings. I've given many examples over the over the years about how to use AMRAP to flesh out tours. You know, obviously you can hit up radio stations, community radio stations all around the country, particularly the ones that start playing your songs. But if you want them to play your songs, you send it to specific presenters on specific radio shows to radio stations in areas you want to go on tour to. And when it gets some airplay, you can even let them know, hey, I'm coming to your town, and that would give them more incentive to play your song. And then, boom, you know, you can flesh out a tour that way and have some semblance of a ready-made audience to arrive to at a place you've never played at before. Really cool way to do it. And, of course, you have to have a decent CRM. You have to have a decent contact database management software. And, you know, a lot of people use, you know, Excel type sheets, pages, that kind of stuff. It's okay. I find the formulas and all of that kind of stuff, I used it for years. And it was definitely better than not using anything. And then I paid for expensive CRMs. And that was never quite catered for music and touring. So I've actually built an app and I'm going to be bloody well selling it soon. It's specifically for musicians. You need something like that to keep you on track. I need it for me. I'm a Piscean. I get a bit like wishy-washy. Just kidding. This next song, number one on the AMRAP era charts, Max Jackson with Shotgun Slide from her Dangerous in Denim album, 99.9, Be a Flame.

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5: Woo! That was Max Jackson with her number one AMRAP single, Shotgun Slide. Now, it is, I feel like I'm going to talk in this accent now. By the way, before I go on to this next bit, that song had this interesting breakdown in the middle with like jaw harp and stuff like that. And I get so many music submissions, and I say to artists quite a lot that, you know, if you want to stand out from the crowd, and it is an oversaturated market, and we're not even including the, the AI music that gets uploaded into streaming each day. We're talking over 100,000 songs get uploaded to streaming every single day. And that's, you know, at the moment it's over 25% of that is AI. Whoosh. But there's a lot of people making music that aren't using AI, and it's saturated. It's a ton of tunes out there. Now, if you want to stand out, my recommendation is to find some kind of really different thing to like a breakdown. Preferably, though, you need to have something at the beginning of your song that is instantly different and ear-catching. Some kind of, beyond the melodic hook that you would normally add into a song as a songwriter or producer, have some weird sound or something that just captures their attention, because most people skip after the first 20 seconds. And it's sad, but that is the sad reality we're living in. And I hate the fact that I actually have to do that, because I'm listening to so much music in order to pop it into the playlist to present to you, that I don't have time to indulge listening to every single song. I certainly try. But there's only so many hours in the day, and it's impossible to listen to that many tunes, right? So you need to grab the listener's attention. Now, once you've got their attention, you know, you need to deliver a very high-quality song with great melodic content and emotional, something that pulls, that makes you move your body or move your mind or move your emotions and move your spirit, or preferably a combination of those things. And then don't leave it there. Do another something that just takes people out of their comfort zone just for a minute. For a second. Even though she didn't do that with the opening of that song, there was a breakdown with jaw harp and stuff, and it was very different and interesting. Try and do that if you're a singer, songwriter, producer. Think outside of the box. Don't just, copy your heroes and then whatever, Do something a bit different. All right. It's 10:15. Time to tap out and tap in. Freeze. Freeze what you're doing. I mean, unless you're driving a car or operating something dangerous, heavy machinery or something, but freeze. Here's today's question. What are you working on right now that will still be working for you next year? You know, maybe it's a song, a video, a workshop, an email list, a course, a relationship, a reputation. Whatever it is, don't just chase today's paycheck. You know, so many of us live, especially artists, live paycheck to paycheck. And, that's what happens when you get sick or you get injured or something happens. You know, you should try your best to have some kind of, I'm thinking financially right now, 3 to 6 months of living expenses saved that you don't touch unless, it's like an emergency fund. And that's separate to your normal savings, It should have that. Anyway, that's to stop you from living the paycheck to paycheck, because when you're doing that, you end up making poor decisions. And I find myself doing that often. I'll make a bad decision, or I'll skip over something and get myself in hot water because I've fallen back on living paycheck to paycheck. And for many years I didn't. And I have lately. And I'm like, oh no. So I'm also speaking to myself. I'm not like being didactic and telling you what to do. I'm in this journey with you. So don't just chase today's paycheck, because build on something, create something, build tomorrow's opportunities. So while this next track plays, take one small action that turns today's effort into tomorrow's asset. Okay, so film it, record it, write it down, save it, share it, repurpose it, and plan it. And if you're driving, like I said, just tell Siri to remind you, or Alexa, or whatever it is your little phone does, because every lasting creative career is built one asset at a time. Tap back in, plant the seed, and go. And while we're on the go, I'm going to play this charting, AMRAP charting song, Greater Good by Jen Myers, Jeremy Edwards, The Rough and Tumble.

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1: Woo woo! That was Jen Myers, Jeremy Edwards, The Rough and Tumble, with their chart rocketing up the charts on AMRAP, Eric. Greater Good. What a ripper. And after this little break, we'll be coming back with another couple of AMRAP tunes. And then we're going to get into some indie music that's being submitted into the local Bass Sounds song comp. And there's some pretty cool tunes there too. So after the break, we're getting into some more awesome Aussie indie rock.
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1: Yeah. So let's start an upward spiral. Begin with one simple sentence. I'm grateful for how this worked out. So, you know, if you want to, like, manifest, you want to create your goal, start with that. So, but I'm grateful for how this worked out. There is no stronger magnet than someone who has decided everything already working out. Everything is already working out. Say, I'm grateful for how this worked out while you're waiting for the text. Say it when your bank account is low. I'm grateful for how this worked out. Say it when life feels like a mess. Your words are an address. Ooh, let's say that again for the kids in the back row. Your words are an address. Give yourself somewhere beautiful to go. Oh, your words are an address. Give yourself somewhere beautiful to go. Yeah, your nervous system believes the tense you use. I'm grateful for how this worked out replaces uncertainty with expectation. Claim your future. The universe, or rather God, responds differently to someone who says thank you than someone who says I hope. Speak like it's already yours. Not in an arrogant way, but just in a grateful way, in the present tense. Yeah. So you can rewrite your brain to attract the life you want. Yeah. And if you start just by going, I'm grateful for how this worked out. I like it. I hope you do too. All right. Another tune on the AMRAP Eric charts, and then we're going to get into some grants announcements, and then we'll get into some Bass Sounds song submissions. So this is Millie Mills with Little Old Me. 99.9 Bay FM.

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1: Oh yeah, and that was It'll All Me by Millie Mills, charting on the AMRAP Air Charts, and pretty cool, beautiful motive song there. I dig it. Now, let's have a little look at the grants available at the moment. There's not a lot, but they will refresh any minute. I guess things like this end before the financial new year and then a whole bunch come out just after. But there are some. So, and there's mostly awards at the moment. So there's a Red Ochre Award, Lifetime Achievement nominations for senior artists. They're accepted from arts and community organizations and individuals. There's First Nations Arts and Cultural Business Innovation Award. There's the Youth Award for Achievement in the Arts for Australian First Nations artists and arts workers between the age of 18 and 35. The Established Artist of the Year Award. They're all open at the moment. Opening soon, as in next week, is the four-year investment for organisations, and that's enabling arts and cultural organisations to plan with longer-term certainty and increase capacity to leverage other support in the years between 2029 to 2032. Got you planned ahead, don't you? Everything else seems to have closed on, that's on creative.gov.au, the investments and opportunities tabs, but that's not the only kind of funding available. And like for musicians out there, you might want to join, if you're a folk musician, join Folk Alliance Australia. They have, every now and then they do a small grant scheme. It's not open at the moment, but they'll reopen soon. But then, you know, there's the seed fund. And there's a whole range of them. There's APRA does professional development awards. There's music. There's Arts New South Wales, Arts South Australia, Arts TAS, Arts NT. Obviously, Arts New South Wales is relative to us. And there's fellowships like the Grant McLennan Fellowship. There's Individuals Fund. Yeah, there's a whole bunch. Let me see what else there is. I know that Music New South Wales has a, or is it Arts New South Wales? Oh, I'm getting concrete. It's from the top of my head. They have the short term fund. So you know, if you miss the other kind of grants, they give up to $3,000 for towards your project. If you get it, all that kind of stuff. Now, let's have a little check out, listen to some tunes that have been submitted by Baysound Song Comp entrants after this break.
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1: So this next one was entered by an artist called Ben Kronk the First. I love the name. And it's a song called A Lot to Lend. And this was submitted to the Baysound Song Comp. We have guest judges Ash Grunwald, Emily Lubitz, and Mr. Rhodes. The main judges are myself, and I'm Nathan Kay. If you've just tuned in and you don't know this show, I'm Nathan Kay. I'm one of the judges of Baysound Song Comp. So is Ange Kent, who does Friday's Northern Rivers Music Box between 4 and 6. Great show, by the way. You should make sure you tune into that. And then there's Dirk Terrell from SAE University College. He's one of the other judges. Great judges, if I may say so myself. Awesome guest judges. And so you can get your song in. So this is Ben Kronk First with A Lot to Lend.

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1: Oh yeah, that was Ben Cronk the First with his song A Lot to Lend, and he's entered that into Bay Sounds Song Comp. Pretty cool. Now, this next one is entered into the youth category. So there's two categories. There's the general, I guess, adults category, and then there's also youth, which is 12 to 17. This next entrant is Kalen Lewis, Kalen Lewis. He's 15, and he's got a song that he entered called Stuck in My Head.

99.9 Bay FM. Oh, it's playing again. That was Carlin Lewis with his song Stuck in My Head. He's entered the youth category of Bass Sound Song Comp with that song, and he's only 15. Really cool. Very cool. I dig it. So, let's see what else we've got here as far as entries are concerned. There is an entry by Sun.

shall we? Yeah, we should. Go to sae.edu.au/baysounds and enter if you have an original song that's not an AI-written song. We don't want that. No, thank you very much. We want real tunes. So this is Keep You Down by Sun Wild. Is that right? Sun Wild, what a cool name. Let's have a listen. It's coming. It's going to play. There we go.

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1: Ah, yes, indeed you are. And that was Keep You Down by Sunwild. What a cool tune. That was one of the entries to Bay Sound's Song Comp, which is this.
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0: Submit it. Yeah, submit. Submit before me. Just kidding. Submit your song. We don't want AI. We don't want DJ stuff. It needs to be performable live, by the way. Something you can perform live. Because these days with, AI music creation and AI bloody well everything, the proof that you are the creator of a song is that you can play the bloody thing live. Yes, indeed. All right. So it is one of the criteria we're looking for, because we also have the events, as mentioned before. You know, the live event is a lot of fun. Last year was a great shindig. You should love it. You will love it. You should come. Yes, indeed. So let's get the more tunes going. That was a whole bunch of tunes entered into Bay Sound Song Comp. And we'll get even more of those awesome tunes into your ears. Now, look, it doesn't have to be fully produced like that last track, right? Those last few tracks pretty well produced. They can be recorded off your smartphone, just as long as we can hear the lyrics and melody clearly. It's not like nothing like that, all right? We need to be able to hear it. I don't care if there's tape hiss, though. For many of us that grew up in the times when we had cassettes and you'd be listening to the radio station with your cassette player or your boombox, right? And then when your favourite tune was about to get played, you'd click record. That was pirating back in the day. You'd click record on your cassette tape and then you make a whole mix tape for your mates or for the girl or the guy that you were interested in. And you'd even hear the radio announcer at the front and the end of each song. It's hilarious. But it's so cute and so cool. And then just with that cassette hiss, come on, you remember it. Those of you who are tuned in that are Gen Xers or boomers, you remember. You know what I'm talking about. Anyway, let's get out of this trip down memory lane and play something new. And one of those things is this tune by Red Recluse. They got a song called All Atomic Blonde.

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2: And yes, that last tune for the show today was Red Recluse with their All Atomic Blonde single version, which I often advise artists when they're sending to radio presenters like me and stations like Bay FM and community radio stations around Australia. 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It's a community, and I'm here with you. 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

0: Join the evolution of the new age with Eco Futures, raising awareness about conservation and ecology, sustainability, land use, climate change and resource use, energy and recycling. Let's contribute to future-proofing planet Earth. Welcome to Eco Futures. You're here on Wednesday, the 1st of July. Still a lovely mild winter. Been a little rainy, but it's clearing up today. We are having a listen to an interview I did with the Environmental Music Prize facilitator, Edwina Flock. Edwina has put the Environmental Music Prize on hold. She's from Bondi and what happened there last year, so it all got held up. But she's now revealed that the prize will be announced in the next few weeks. So I'm going to replay the interview and then we will be able to have a chat with Edwina either next week or in a couple of weeks. I've been following it since 2022. I think its inception was 2021. Is that correct, in lockdown?
1: Yes, that was the original idea, and then it was birthed in 2022. So like any good project, there's a incubation period.
0: So what brought you to creating the Environmental Music Prize, Edwina? Where did that inspiration come from?
1: As a child, I was a highly sensitive soul who we lived overseas, and I was aware that there were lots of amazing opportunities and different cultures and things happening in the world, but also problems at a really vast scale. So I've been really interested in, I guess, systems change and what are different catalysts where you can go from the one-to-one helping, which is obviously wonderful. We need the teachers and the nurses and the people delivering, you know, that very personal care. But what are levers we can use to touch hundreds of thousands, potentially millions or even billions of people? So along the way, I was interested by a few different models that I saw. One was the X Prize, which is a prize that started in the US and that has actually contributed to the space race that we see today. The first prize was about making a big jump in technology into space. And so they announced $1 million prize. And I heard an interesting podcast by the founder of that, who said that that $1 million prize had promoted $200 million of different research from different people around the world wanting to win the prize, whether it be in research labs or universities and things like that. So it had this kind of catalytic effect and focused people on a problem. And so one of the other inspirations for this was actually Dr. Jane Goodall, who passed away recently.
0: Yes.
1: I was part of a group of young philanthropists and change makers putting on a social change summit. I'm obviously very passionate about the environmental content, so I was curating that part of it. And it gives the artists that may not have traditionally spoken about it the legitimacy to talk about it, because they can say, I'm part of the Environmental Music Prize, this is my song, I wrote about this because I care about this issue. So it gives them the legitimacy and a platform to talk about it, sometimes for the first time and sometimes to an audience that may not usually have those types of themes referenced, part of their cultural language in that cultural tribe. You know, we all function in these micro tribes of what is good, what is acceptable. So it's about creating new social norms in certain environments.
0: Yes, and that's what I was thinking. Like, it encourages other artists to look and say, wow, well, they've written a song about the environment or climate change or the floods or the bushfires, and they're some of the themes that have come up in these songs that have been entered into the Environmental Music Prize. So it isn't putting it on the music agenda as such, isn't it? I mean, it already, some people are acknowledging, and it has become more of a passionate expression of what's happening with climate change, and it's putting it on the agenda even more, isn't it?
1: Yeah, I mean, there have always been protest songs and we definitely need those. One of the interesting topics that I was really interested in when I was researching this was this whole theme of protest songs and how movements actually need these songs to like help catalyze them. And some songs emerge as, you know, rallying cries. And so there's a certain category of that. The prize is about also showing a whole range of emotions, and you know, we write, most songs are actually love songs. And
0: they
1: so
0: are.
1: Why can't we write a love songs?
0: Indeed.
1: Why, you know, rather than writing a love song about some ex-boyfriend that you're never going to speak to again, why not write a love song to the tree climb or to
0: That's
1: a whale
0: it.
1: Or the beautiful places that you feel connected to and you would hate to see disappear.
0: Tell us a little bit about the artists. There's such a diverse range of artists, established artists, emerging artists, and mostly Australian artists.
1: I can't have a favourite. You can't have a favourite
0: Of course.
1: Child. But, so I'll run through the list quickly from the top down. King Stingray, which are a fabulous Indigenous band from the Northern Territory. They're actually the only group that 3 years running in the prize. And they're also wildly popular on Triple J and other places. Ruby Rogers, who is has a song called Hit the Heart. She's a 16-year-old singer who was part of a documentary called The Future Council that's just come out. It's actually a climate documentary about 8 young people from around the world who go and visit CEOs from big multinationals and give a child's perspective. That has a lovely double story between the song that's part of the documentary and then the documentary that tells a bigger global story. And there's a lot of impact screenings that will be happening in schools and things. So yeah, she'll be a bit of a figurehead of these, I guess, kids in climate. And just jumping across, one of the other kids in climate, Spencer Hitchkin, who is one of the recipients of Xavier Rudd, gave his $20,000 prize last year to 4 groups, including a 16-year-old conservationist who's trying to save the black cockatoo. And he was part of the selection panel as well. So we wanted to integrate some children's perspectives in this as well. Next on the list is Peter Garrett, obviously the grandfather of environmental music.

0: many of these artists have him as an inspiration and following his footsteps. Obviously, Peter's had an incredible career spanning decades, not only as one of Australia's most recognised artists and musicians, but also as someone who's dedicated his life to the environment. He was the environment and culture minister of Australia.
1: And he put music that had an environmental theme on the agenda in Australia, really, didn't he? I guess he was one of the first, would you say? I think, looking back.
0: I'd say, or at least the most iconic, you know, obviously there's contemporaries doing similar thing and which are the songs or the artists or the people that are remembered in their time. Definitely he stands out. And he was also on the board of Australian Conservation Foundation and Greenpeace International. And so just really this depth of engagement going into his, I think he must be in his 70s. So
1: yeah, and this is a recently released song, Innocence Part 1 and 2, and it sort of goes back to the core of his music identity, doesn't it? It's beautiful.
0: Exactly. So
1: yeah.
0: I think, this is his standalone project apart from the Oils. And they've obviously been very active in the Indigenous land rights space as well. Next is Mother Nature by Angie McMahon. And that's a kind of rallying cry for the environment and to stand up and a bit of a cry from the heart. A wonderful song by Steph Strings called Lion, which is about the nature-loving animal within all of us. Her clip starts off, you know, behind a computer, like many of us find ourselves with this deep, longing to explode and be wild and free and be in nature and connect.
1: And you said she's emerging, but she's getting quite a lot of recognition currently.
0: I'd say she's now past the emerging stage. She's doing a major tour of the US at the moment.
1: Oh, yes, so, of course. Wow.
0: She's getting a really big global following, and I think she's definitely a rising star. The next song, Power in Us by Anderson Rocio, is an incredible project called The Power in Us. And so she wrote a song, and to create the music video, she reached out to the magazine, which is also an incredible initiative that I encourage anyone who's interested in listening to your show and the environment to check out. It's a magazine that profiles female filmmakers and photographers from around the world in this absolutely stunning magazine. And so they put a bird call out saying, would you know anyone like to contribute some footage for the music video? And they got hundreds and hundreds and hundreds of entries of these amazing footage, all done by female filmmakers, saying we'd love you to use it for free. And so the music video of that is really, really powerful, and there's a whole global following behind it, and that's already had 1 million views on YouTube, for example, and all the profits are redonated to 3 ocean charities.
1: It's leading into other avenues, isn't it, with donations and so many dimensions to this prize. It's quite, like you said, one of the artists, I think, was it King Gizzard, donated.
0: We've had 2 prizes so far, and incredibly both finalists. This was not the expectation. Unexpectedly redonated the $20,000 prize. Very generous. So King Gizzard and the Lizard gave their $20,000 to the Wilderness Society, and they were actually one of our impact partners who'd been, you know, sharing and very excited about the prize. So I called up the CEO and he was like, okay, this is incredible. But I think it's not just about the money. The fact that then we had a big press release about it. I was speaking to the CEO last year and he said, that is actually the number one driver of visibility for Wilderness Society has been this donation by King Gizzard, which is crazy when you
1: Amazing.
0: Think that they've saved national parks and rainforests. And
1: I guess it's bringing it to a younger generation as well, because King Gizzard, you know, they're a new generation band. So that awareness has come through the artists about an
0: Well, I mean, some of these artists have incredible reach. You know, they have millions of followers. They have really dedicated fans. And so to be able to, for them to profile something actually really shines a big light on the environmental movement, and beyond the donation, actually shining a light on the amazing people working on the front line and recognizing their work. And so if you go to my Instagram page, you'll see some of the songs I've put a number of images behind with the lyrics of the song, why the artist wrote the song, but also the environmental organizations they support. And so that is really validating. Then we have Dobby, who's a wonderful Indigenous
1: Oh, we love
0: artist.
1: Dobby, yeah.
0: Yes, and his song is about the Murray-Darling Basin and, I guess, water management and all of those issues. So he's a very activist artist and very vocal on a number and well-spoken on a number of issues.
1: She's one of the First Nations
0: Yes,
1: artists,
0: absolutely.
1: which is
0: Then we have
1: wonderful.
0: Up Armidale Road by Grayson Hugh and the Nimbodia Bushfire Survivors and Clarence Valley Conservatorium. That is an incredible heartfelt song. I challenge anyone to watch it and not cry. Obviously, the bushfire survivors recounting their experience of living together, going through that together, but then also standing by each other is extremely moving. Running on Our Own by Ghalia. She's a young climate activist, and this song is about, I guess, youth. Yeah, the young people getting together for the school strike and creating that momentum and self-autonomy. Then we have This Land by Charlie Needs Braces, and that's quite a super
1: It's quite
0: bright,
1: poppy, isn't it?
0: yeah,
1: Yes.
0: loopy. That's really fun and creative, and that's definitely one to watch more on the video because the image mashup is impressive.
1: There's a
0: Speak
1: lot of
0: by.
1: really beautiful imagery in the film clips too, being, like an environment-based theme. There's some beautiful footage. And I really love that.
0: Exactly. So the prize in its current form is music videos. So I really encourage you to also go and watch the music videos because that adds a whole other dimension. And sometimes you can think, oh, is this song environmental? But then when you watch the music video, you understand the hidden meaning in it.
1: And they're on your webpage, the environmentalmusicprize.com, and they're on the
0: Yeah, absolutely.
1: finalists.
0: There's the
1: Yep.
0: 30 finalists there. And you would think, why 30 finalists? Well, at the moment, there's COP30. This playlist, it's 30 for COP30 and beyond. So
1: Ah, nice.
0: obviously appointments in
1: Yes.
0: terms of where we are. And so rather than just sitting in the grief of that, let's part of the objective of these songs is to help people imagine a new tomorrow or to really kind of have a moment of self-reflection and think, hey, where are we? Who am I? What do I want to do about this? And what kind of world do I want to create and leave for my children? So I'm going to jump on that note to a beautiful song called What Do We Tell the Kids by Laura Frank. Obviously, that is a self-explicatory title, but she's made a beautiful video that is Instagram page explaining how she wrote the song before she had a baby, and she's sitting there holding her beautiful child and her hope with her partner for a better world for the children. Parents for Climate Action CEO was actually on the selection committee, so that's really nice. And so that's the other part of the prize. The environmental movement choose the songs,
1: You've got
0: not the
1: an
0: music.
1: amazing list of ambassadors.
0: Yes, so no, it's wonderful to have the CEO of Greenpeace and Wilderness and Green Music Australia
1: The
0: and
1: Wilderness
0: Parents
1: Society,
0: for
1: that's right. Yeah,
0: Climate Action,
1: Wilderness
0: Wilderness
1: Society.
0: Society, choosing the songs and saying, yes, these are great songs that kind of reflect where we are at the moment. Next is a song by Mitch Tambo, who's also an Indigenous artist, and that one is actually quite a contemporary, almost poppy.
1: Oh, Mitch is amazing. He sings in language too. He often sings in language, Mitch Tambo.
0: So this is in language. I'm not going to try and pronounce a name because I do not want to butcher that. I guess high tempo and animated with a really cool music video. Next is Wild Heart with Sacred Ground, and they're a heavy metal band from I think around the Brisbane or Queensland area.
1: Is he a First Nations, the artist there?
0: I think one person in the group
1: Yeah,
0: is,
1: I
0: but
1: noticed. It's such so
0: main.
1: lovely, this First Nation representation.
0: Very strong First Nations representation. Obviously, First Nations artists are deeply care about and are connected to these issues,
1: And great
0: and
1: musicians, there's
0: and
1: so many.
0: songs are great musicians as well. So next we have the seedling that I believe you've had
1: Oh, the seeding.
0: on
1: We love
0: the show
1: the
0: before.
1: seeding. They're Byron locals. We've had them on the program. They're really developed. They're amazing. They're just doing so well. It's a beautiful song.
0: She has a really beautiful, rich voice, and I guess it's about the activism that's happening around the world, kind of showcasing a number of different issues, including environmental issues. Then we have Takayana, Goanna, and Goanna are again, like Peter Garrett, are in that generation
1: They're
0: of.
1: iconic. They are.
0: They're absolutely
1: Yeah.
0: iconic, and
1: Even the
0: They.
1: name Goanna, wonderful Australian, native lizard. It's fabulous, isn't
0: Absolutely. So after the last prize, Wilderness Society dedicated a whole wilderness magazine to the Environmental Music Prize in environmental music. And there's a beautiful interview with Goanna there talking about the connection with environmentalism and, like, I guess their long-term commitment and story. And
1: Yes.
0: so this is a recent release after not having released anything for a number of years to reconnect, I guess, that generation as well to these issues. Then we have On the Way by Hollow Coves that I feel not many people in Australia know this incredible band that has a massive following in the US and have done a fantastic initiative in the US partnering with the National Park Foundation. And they've filmed a whole album inside Zion National Park in these amazing settings with all of their profits again going to national
1: Wonderful.
0: parks. But that's the one in the US. So I was saying they're a band, I think, originally from the Gold Coast, but they're in the US and they have a massive following there. So sometimes it's one of these tall poppies that have gone on and are actually better known overseas, I think, than locally. Then we've got The Power by Sunny Liu, which is about activism, and she's also First Nations. Lifetime by Woods. She was also a finalist in the last
1: She's
0: prize.
1: beautiful. I often play that track. It's so lovely.
0: She's beautiful. The film clip is all shot in national parks with her and her gorgeous friends, exploring nature. But her backstory is that she's actually the daughter of a marine biologist and a national park ranger. And so she lived in a national park and grew up. So even though she's a musician, this is like really core to her
1: Oh,
0: identity.
1: you can feel it in her music. It's so ambient. It's just, she's just really lovely. It just has this beautiful vibe.

0: Let's go. We've got quite a list. Okay, I'm going to pump through them. We've got Tangerine by Ocean Alley. Beautiful landscapes and connecting, going back to the ocean, although the film clip doesn't really represent that, but the song is really about that connection to those beautiful night skies over the ocean and how that's so regenerative. Reflecting by Kim Churchill and Emily Brimlow. That is an absolute feel-good.
1: I've just played that. That's so lovely.
0: That's beautiful. That's just about being out in nature and being happy. And I think that's my happy song at the moment. Little Finch by Kate Mahood. That is actually about a dream that she had about seeing the last bird of its kind and being really haunted by it. And she had recently read an article about, I think it's called the black-throated finch.
1: It's an endangered species, yes.
0: An endangered species, and its habitat was about to be, I think, bulldozed for a mining project. So she wanted to highlight that in her song, and that's very moving. And there are lots of songs about birds in here. We have Nature's Cry is a collaboration between Jack River and Australian Conservation Foundation. There are not many words in this song, but you can hear some murmurings, and I think it links back to some research that trees experience pain or emotion, and so it's kind of capturing this, what would be the cry of trees about to be cut down and the loss of habitat. And
1: it's so haunting.
0: I think you need to know the backstory to like fully appreciate. Also encourage you, each of these songs has their own page with the backstory about the song, about the artist, about the music video, and I guess so people can deep dive in the concept.
1: Yeah, really encouraged to go onto the website because it is all there, theenvironmentalmusicprize.com.
0: What Do We Tell the Kids by Laura Franks, as I mentioned, about her writing a story, how she would speak to her future children, and now she has her own baby. As a mother, that is very touching to me. Everything is Green by Maxon and Like Bear. They're a wonderful duo, and that song again is this connection to the greenery and beautiful open spaces. And they actually they created it with their local area. I'm going to on the coastline, and that won a little kind of local community eco award. So that's nice. They've actually already been recognized for that song. Deep Blue Sea by Anna Luno, which is a techno banger. The song is not super deeply environmental, but it's just more about the connection to nature. But Anna is a massive climate activist with a massive global audience. So she's a host on Apple Music.
1: Great. What's Anna's name again? Full name?
0: Anna Luno. So she plays some of the world's biggest like electronic festivals to hundreds of thousands of people.
1: Amazing.
0: She has a massive audience of young, mainly 20-year-olds, even though she's a climate mum in her 40s like me. And she has her own show called Hyper House. And so in amongst the, you know, the techno and the electronic music, she often gives climate tips and little eco suggestions and shares why she cares about it. So, yeah, having people who can talk to a different audience
1: and such a huge reach. That's amazing. Like you said, international. Yeah. And there's a few electronic dance songs, as I've noticed.
0: Oh, no, not so much. I guess Mitch Tambo is a bit.
1: Couple there. Yeah, it's just so diverse. Like you said, there's the classic indie kind of folk, which we think lives in the forest. But then, you know, you've got the screaming metal and, you know, that's it. Everybody cares about the environment.
0: Window to the Sky is by Oceanique, two twin sisters who, I guess, sing about this longing to go out into nature and be in open spaces again. In the Water by Pierce Brothers, who there's a lot of brother-sister teams here. So, yeah, Oceanique are two twin sisters. Pierce Brothers are obviously two brothers, and they sing In the Water, which is a connection to the ocean. And obviously, as an Australian, many of us live on the coastline and have this deep longing to return to the ocean. The Birds by Bell Roscoe, again, a brother and sister team. Their music video is really interesting. It's about, they have a character in it that's a walrus, And it's about trying to save the last tree. So it's shot in the very barren landscapes of Sardinia. And this walrus is trying to save the last tree on Earth in a kind of futile attempt to save humanity.
1: The sentiment, that's amazing. It's
0: And the
1: beautiful.
0: birds is about the migratory birds who try and escape. And so he's trying to save the last tree before leaving the Earth. And
1: It's just a stark reminder, isn't it? That is a stark reminder that we do need, because that's the possible outcome. If we don't curtail, yeah, the destruction of the environment, that's it. It's what keeps us, is our lungs of the earth and such. And
0: So their song, on the surface you don't necessarily see that, but when you delve into it, it's actually about becoming climate refugees and the fact that we will all be displaced people if we don't deal with this issue. So,
1: That's a reality too. It's lovely that they have entailed that in them, in their
0: and
1: song.
0: the last song is, I guess, about the last song is Feathered Thing by Emily Barker, and I guess that is about this deep sense of loss. How do we reconcile losing something and a feeling of sorrow and hope and being born again? That's a really moving song. I need to refine the word, but there is a word about that, about, there's new words as new emotions arrive about this crisis, the climate anxiety.
1: There is a
0: So
1: lot of
0: this is
1: climate
0: about,
1: anxiety, and
0: it's Feathered Thing, I guess, is for me. It wasn't, I think, the intention of the artist when she wrote it, but for me, it's evocative of the bushfires, discovering all these burnt animals. I guess the great despair that you think billions of animals were burnt to death.
1: music is that place where people can work through their feelings and emotions, and even if it is around the environment and the climate and nature, that's really important.
0: My invitation to you and the objective of the prize is that people can go discover new artists who have values aligned, listen to songs that reflect a whole range of different emotions that they might feel, that they find some that resonate for them or make them reflect or make them want to take action. There is no one winner. You select three songs that
1: Everybody's a winner when they're singing about the
0: everybody.
1: environment.
0: One of the great things about the prize, yes, there is a $20,000 publicly voted winner, and it's, wonderful in terms of recognition for the artist to win that. But a lot of them have communicated to me a deep sense of pride to be alongside other artists who also care and have said that it's really meaningful for them to be recognized for the songs that have often meant the most to them.
1: We're listening to an interview with Edwina Flock, the facilitator of the Environmental Music Prize, which will be announced in the next 3 to 4 weeks. I'll interview Edwina coming up in the near future. We'll hear the rest of the interview in the next part of the program, and now we'll go to the Eco News.
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7: The new native forest method, shark drone programs, and turning ocean pollution into artwork. These are your Eco News updates with me, Emma Setterfield Smith. Environmental groups have welcomed the federal government's proposed improved native forest method, saying it could help bring an end to native forest logging on public land. The new method would allow governments to earn carbon credits by protecting native forests and allowing them to recover. Northeast Forest Alliance spokesperson Dylan Pugh says the proposal is a game changer, arguing it would allow forests to store more carbon while supporting the creation of the Great Koala National Park. The Alliance says protecting native forests could generate significant revenue through carbon credits, which could be reinvested in forest management, rehabilitation and regional jobs. The proposal is now open for consultation before any final decision is made. The New South Wales government is expanding its shark spotting drone program, investing an extra $34 million to deliver year-round aerial surveillance at around 70 beaches across the state. From the 1st of July, Surf Life Saving New South Wales are to monitor more beaches from dawn until dusk, with coverage extended to weekends throughout the year. Daily drone flights are also to be operated during peak summer. The expansion includes all Sydney beaches and additional monitoring along the north coast, where shark incidents have become more frequent. The government says it will also trial artificial intelligence technology to improve shark detection as part of a broader shark safety program. A new report warns invasive fire ants could kill more than 30 Australians and thousands of pets each year if eradication efforts are not stepped up. Research by the Australia Institute estimates fire ant stings could lead to an extra 620 medical visits annually and cost households more than $1 billion a year in medical, veterinary and management expenses. A report predicts more than 2.3 million additional vet visits and around 2,300 pet deaths each year if the species spreads across the country. The Australia Institute is calling on governments to increase funding for eradication, arguing the long-term cost of inaction would far outweigh the expense of controlling the pest. First Nations artists from the remote Cape York community of Pomperá are transforming ocean pollution into artwork to highlight the impact of ghost nets on marine life and country. The Ghost Nets of Pomperá exhibition, now on display at Queensland Museum Tropics in Townsville, features 18 sculptures made from discarded fish nets, plastic debris and old wire collected from local beaches. Pomperá Art and Cultures Centre manager Ellen McGorry says ghost nets pose a serious threat to wildlife and marine habitats. The artwork depicts culturally significant sea creatures and aims to share stories of culture, country and environmental protection with a wider audience. Overseas, the European Union and China have agreed to work more closely on global environmental issues ahead of key international talks later this year. Officials met in Brussels last week to discuss ways to tackle climate change, protect wildlife and reduce pollution. The talks also focused on effort to cut plastic waste, with both sides backing progress towards a global agreement on plastic pollution. European Commissioner Jessica Roswell says environmental problems cross borders and require countries to work together. The EU and China also agreed to continue working together on environmental action and future international negotiations. Today's Eco News stories were sourced from Community Newsroom, ABC and The Echo. Emma Setterfield-Smith, Community Newsroom for Eco News.
8: Thank you to Emma for the news. It's always a great news read and appreciate that. We'll go back to the interview now with Edwina Flock, who is the facilitator of the Environmental Music Prize It started back in lockdown. It was a project she got together in that particular period, bringing together musicians that focused their artistry and music on the environment. And the prize will be announced in the next few weeks. And I will get another interview with Edwina. But this is one I did at the end of last year, so the end of 25. Hope you're enjoying it. Here's the rest of the interview. You're with Eco Futures with Michelle Michaels.

0: Most songs are actually love songs. And
1: They
0: so why
1: are
0: can't we write a love songs? Why,
1: indeed.
0: rather than writing a love song about some ex-boyfriend that you're never going to speak to
1: Yeah.
0: again, why not write a love song to the tree you climb or to a
1: That's it.
0: whale or the beautiful places that you feel connected to and you would hate to see disappear?
1: Tell us a little bit about the artists. There's such a diverse range of artists, established artists, emerging artists, and mostly Australian artists.
0: I can't have a favorite. You can't have a
1: Of
0: favorite
1: course.
0: child. So I'll run through the list quickly from the top down. King Stingray, which are a fabulous Indigenous band from the Northern Territory. They're actually the only group that 3 years running in the prize. And they're also wildly popular on Triple J and other places. Ruby Rogers, who is has a song called Hit the Heart. She's a 16-year-old singer who was part of a documentary called The Future Council that's just come out. It's actually a climate documentary about 8 young people from around the world who go and visit CEOs from big multinationals and give a child's perspective. That has a lovely double story between the song that's part of the documentary and then there's the documentary that tells a bigger global story. And there's a lot of impact screenings that will be happening in schools and things. So yeah, she'll be a bit of a figurehead of these, I guess, kids in climate. And just jumping across one of the other kids in climate, Spencer Hitchkin, who is one of the recipients of Xavier Rudd gave his $20,000 prize last year to four groups, including a 16-year-old conservationist who's trying to save the black cockatoo. And he was part of the selection panel as well. So we wanted to integrate some children's perspectives in this as well. Next on the list is Peter Garrett, obviously the grandfather of environmental music, and many of these artists have him as an inspiration and following his footsteps. Obviously, Peter's had an incredible career spanning decades, not only as one of Australia's most recognised artists and musicians, but also as someone who's dedicated his life to the environment. He was the environment and culture minister of Australia.
1: And he put music that had an environmental theme on the agenda in Australia, really, didn't he? I guess he was one of the
0: Exactly.
1: first, would you say? I think, looking back.
0: I'd say, or at least the most iconic, there's
1: Yeah.
0: obviously there's contemporaries doing similar thing and which are the songs or the artists or the people that like are remembered in their time. Definitely he stands out. And he was also on the board of Australian Conservation Foundation and Greenpeace International. And so just really this depth of engagement going into his, I think he must be in his 70s. So
1: Yeah, and
0: really
1: this
0: wanted
1: is a recently released song, Innocence Part 1 and 2, and it sort of goes back to the core of his music identity, doesn't it? It's beautiful. It's,
0: exactly. So I
1: yeah.
0: think, yeah, this is his standalone project, apart from the Oils. And they've obviously been very active in the Indigenous land rights space as well. Next is Mother Nature by Angie McMahon. And that's a kind of rallying cry for the environment and to stand up and a bit of a cry from the heart. A wonderful song by Steph Strings called Lion, which is about the nature-loving animal within all of us. Her clip starts off, behind a computer, like many of us find ourselves with this deep, like, longing to explode and be wild and free and be in nature and connect.
1: And you said she's emerging, but she's getting quite a lot of recognition currently. Steph
0: Yeah, I'd
1: Strings.
0: say she's now past the emerging stage. She's doing a major tour of the US at the
1: Oh,
0: moment.
1: yes, of
0: So
1: course. Wow.
0: she's getting a really big global following, and I think she's definitely a rising star. The next song, Power in Us by Anderson Rocio, is an incredible project called The Power in Us. And so she wrote a song, and to create the music video, she reached out to the magazine, which is also an incredible initiative that I encourage anyone who's interested in listening to your show and the environment to check out. It's a magazine that profiles female filmmakers and photographers from around the world in this absolutely stunning magazine. And so they put a bird call out saying, would anyone like to contribute some footage for the music video? And they got hundreds and hundreds and hundreds of entries of
1: Amazing.
0: these amazing footage, all done by female filmmakers, saying we'd
1: Wonderful.
0: love you to use it for free. And so the music video of that is really, really powerful, and there's a whole global following behind it. And that's already had a million views on YouTube, for example. And all the profits are redonated to three ocean charities.
1: It's leading into other avenues, isn't it, with donations and so many dimensions to this prize. It's quite, like you said, one of the artists, I think, was it King Gizzard, donated?
0: We've had two prizes so far, and incredibly, both finalists, this was not the expectation, unexpectedly redonated the $20,000 prize, very generous. So King Gizzard and the Lizard gave their $20,000 to the Wilderness Society, and they were actually one of our impact partners who'd been, you know, sharing and very excited about the prize. So I called up the CEO and he was like, okay, this is incredible. But I think it's not just about the money. The fact that then we had a big press release about it. I was speaking to the CEO last year and he said, that is actually the number one driver of visibility for Wilderness Society has been this donation by King Gizzard, which is crazy when you
1: Amazing.
0: Think that they've saved national parks and rainforests. And
1: yeah. I guess it's bringing it to a younger generation as well, because King Gizzard, you know, they're a new generation band. So that awareness has come through the artists about an...
0: Well, I mean, some of these artists have incredible reach. You know, they have millions of followers. They have like really dedicated fans. And so to be able to, for them to profile something actually really shines a big light on the environmental movement, and beyond the donation, actually shining a light on the amazing people working on the front line and recognizing their work. And so if you go to my Instagram page, you'll see some of the songs I've put like a number of images behind, with the lyrics of the song, why the artist wrote the song, but also the environmental organizations they support. And so that is really validating. Then we have Dobby, who's a wonderful Indigenous artist.
1: Oh, we love Dobby. Yeah.
0: Yes, and his song is about the Murray-Darling Basin and, I guess, water management and all of those issues. So he's a very activist artist and very vocal on a number and well-spoken on a number of issues.
1: He's one of the First Nations artists.
0: Absolutely.
1: Yeah, which is wonderful.
0: Then we have Up Armidale Road by Grayson Hugh and the Nimbodia Bushfire Survivors and Clarence Valley Conservatorium. That is an incredible heartfelt song. I challenge anyone to watch it and not cry. Obviously, the bushfire survivors recounting their experience of living together, going through that together, but then also standing by each other is extremely moving.
1: And I'm replaying an interview with Edwina Flock, who is the founder and the facilitator of the Environmental Music Prize, which acknowledges artists and their contribution through their music to environment.

That's the lovely woods with Forever. That was from the 2023 Environmental Music Prize. And I'm going to play some of the songs from the 2025 Environmental Music Prize for the rest of the program. What I would like to mention is the event, the Winter Warmer event, that's been put on by Dharma Care. That's coming up tomorrow evening, a really important event. 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It's a really important event to help homeless, helping the homeless. And, yeah, it's on tomorrow night in Kingscliff. Mandy Nolan's the MC, a wonderful Mandy Nolan. She's, she's just been pre-selected as a candidate for Ballina, the state seat of Ballina, replacing Tamara Smith. So that's kind of exciting news. Yeah, so again, you can also email Darren Sutton, darren.sutton@dharmacare, dharma-care.org.au. Oh no, sorry, I'll take that back. It's got no dash in it. So darren.sutton@dharmacare.org.au. darren.sutton@dharmacare.org.au. So yeah, have a look at the webpage anyway. You'll be able to Google that, search it on the net. Winter Warmer. Big fundraiser, annual fundraiser put on by Dharma Care, in which Darren, the great Lord Sutt, who plays over at Nudge, DJ over there, legendary DJ, so doing great work there at Dharma Care. So please do, if you can, try to go along, support that. So we'll go into some music now, some of the

songs. You can go to the Environmental Music Prize website to see the entries. And I please do encourage all listeners to have a listen because they're great artists, international artists, independent artists, alternative artists. There's a whole range of different musicians and great film clips. That's also part of the Environmental Music Prize criteria now is a film clip. So, yeah, please have a look. And thank you again to Edwina Flock for all of her work to that cause and that space. You're with Michelle Michaels on Eco Futures, and we'll go into music for the rest of the program from the Environmental Music Prize. This song is Kim Churchill and Emily Brimlow, Reflecting.

That lovely song was Kim Churchill and Emily Brimlow with Reflecting. Next, we're going into Everything is Green with Maxon and Like a Bear.

0: And that's another entry for the 2025 Environmental Music Prize. Everything is Green, Maxon and Like Bear. Some really nice artists sort of made that commitment to singing about our beautiful environment. You're with Michelle Michaels on Eco Futures. I'll be back next week with some more interesting guests and what's happening with the environment.
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6: It's Wednesday, the 1st of July, and this is the Northern Rivers News. I'm Roderick Chambers. A CSIRO supercomputer has been running analysis of different scenarios to see how flooding could have been mitigated in the 2022 floods at Lismore and the Richmond Valley. They looked at 10 detentions to hold water upstream from Casino and Lismore in creeks, and also the cutting of a canal to create a second outlet for the Richmond River to the coast. Lead scientist Dr. Jai Vaze said that all of these detentions would still not have saved Lismore from the 2022 flood, but would reduce the flooding in Lismore by 2.07 metres. The height reached in the CBD in 2022 was 14.37 metres. The measures, if implemented thus, would not stop the flooding, but would lessen the duration and reduce the footprint, he said. Farmer Dave Dory, whose land would be cut by the canal to the coast, said he feels like Daryl Kerrigan from the castle. He didn't want to stand in the way of helping people with flood risk, but his farm has been handed down by three generations of his family, and he wanted his kids to continue on the farm. Torre Milazzo from Brunswick Heads was in court again on Monday to vary his bail agreement. He is facing 9 charges, including animal sexual abuse and possessing and producing child abuse materials. It is alleged he sexually abused his own dog. He is prohibited from possessing any animals, from contacting anyone related to the charges, including his co-accused, Stina Vankvist, and report to Brunswick Heads Police Station daily. He must not enter an international airport or other departure point or apply for a passport. Tweed Byron Police had also charged Lennox Head osteopath and yoga teacher Stina Vankvist with sexual animal abuse and producing child abuse material and other charges. She's been forced to relinquish her passport and report daily to Ballina Police Station. Milazzo and Vankvist have yet to enter pleas to the charges which followed an investigation by Tweed Byron Police. How safe is your banking data? The Prime Minister's banking details have been allegedly accessed by 2 graduate employees, one from accounting conglomerate Ernst & Young, according to reports from Nine Media. The 2, 121 and the other 25, were working on an engagement to the Commonwealth Bank. It was reported that they committed this alleged act under their own volition and not at the direction of either company. It was also reported that banking data of a senior EY executive was also accessed. EY has terminated the employment of their graduate after an investigation, and both young graduates have been charged by the Australian Federal Police for accessing sensitive banking information outside of work purposes. There has been no mention of the banks or the accounting firm's security processes that allowed access to sensitive information without oversight or with such ease by junior staff. It follows the information scandal that has mired another big accounting firm, KPMG. Following a parliamentary committee hearing into the matter just a week and a half ago, CEO Andrew Yates and other senior executives fell on their swords. An external investigation found that there had been inappropriate sharing of clients' Lendlease and Optus's information, and that reports from a whistleblower were largely ignored. A coordinated rescue mission was successful after a stranded young male dolphin was seemingly trapped in the shallows of Marshall's Creek at Brunswick Heads. It appeared to be in difficulty as, despite a number of high tides, it did not seem able to swim back to the open sea after more than 30 hours. Wayne Phillips from the SeaWorld Foundation said that they used a human chain to help guide the dolphin into the river's edge to be assessed by the SeaWorld vets. They did blood tests, ultrasound and a heart scan, determining that the animal was healthy and could be released back to the ocean. They took him back in their van as far as possible towards the heads and then carried the dolphin 500 metres to the entrance of the Brunswick River, where he swam off strongly to the delight of the rescuers. Actress Dame Penelope Keith, star of classic British sitcoms The Good Life and To the Manor Born, has died at the age of 86 at her home in Surrey after a battle with cancer. After a stage career on the West End, she joined the Royal Shakespeare Company in Stratford-upon-Avon in 1963. This explained her Waterford Crystal command of the English language, which led her to being cast in upper-crust-type roles requiring crisp timing and occasionally revealing an underlying heart of gold. She will be remembered fondly for her command of comic scenes, like this excerpt with Paul Eddington from The Good Life.
7: He strutted round that classroom with his Beethoven T-shirt and open-toed sandals like some left bank gigolo. And when...
8: Yeah?
7: I asked him. Very politely. Mr. Ives, what size lump of clay do you think I should use? Do you know what he did, Jerry? He stared, quite unashamedly, at my breasts. And said, in your case, Margie, about a 36B.
8: Disgusting.
7: Of course, everyone found it hilarious.
6: She will be missed. I'm Roderick Chambers from Bay FM Community Newsroom. 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

Hello, hello. This is the BFM. Back here, Paradise. Missing Dingo today. Just me till 2. Listen to Nicola Conti of their new EP, Tierra on Trance. Apologies to anybody who can speak Portuguese. Maybe French. I don't know. Either way, we're going to play the other side.

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new edit from Coughlow, you know, Bylow. Before that was an old Austin Lade edit of Ben Westbeach, reissued on Brownswood's remix new series. Up next is Cosmic Force, Dimitri from Paris.

BFM. Backyard Paradise. Till 2. You've been listening to David Jackson, Broken Heart. Cover of Saint Etienne from back in the day. Before that, Cosmic Force, aka Dimitri from Paris, with his Trinidad Bump track.

This is a new thing, Tornado Wallace on Running Back. We also have a ticket giveaway. Judy from Eco Futures, the show before us, has two tickets to give away. We're going to give them away before 2 o'clock. So you need to text in. Ah, what are they for? I forgot. Darren Sutton's Winter Warmer this Thursday, tomorrow in Kingscliff. It's a fundraiser of homelessness in Tweed. We have two spare tickets. Double pass giveaway. All you gotta do is text in 0437 34 1119 or bayfm.org. Hit that text button at the top of the site. It's gonna be comedy, cabaret, art and dance. 6 till 10 tomorrow night in Kingscliff. Mandy Nolan's gonna be there. Space Cowboy, Kinship Duba Dancers, Andy Jackie. So text in 0437 34 1119. We'll be giving some away before 2 o'clock.

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4: 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Lock in. And if you missed it, there's a giveaway. Kingscliff. For a show tomorrow night. Fundraiser. Text in 0437 34119. We'll put your names over hand. We've already had a bunch of people text in. 0437 34119.

BFM, Backyard Paradise, here for another hour. That was Mitchum Jakob, an Egyptian living in California, mashing up Nigerian Afrobeat with Colombian cumbia. Doesn't get much better than that. That track was called Cumbia No God Enemy. Check it out on Bandcamp. It's really good. Up next, bit of old Etienne de Crécy of Paris, France, off the Super Discount album.

Blast from the Past, Waking You Up, Basement Jacks, Fly Life, the original mix from sometime in the past, I don't know, 90s? You're on BFM with me, Di, for another 40 minutes. We have a double pass giveaway for a homelessness relief fundraiser tomorrow night in Kingscliff. If you want to go, text in 0437 34119. Names will be pulled out of a hat before the end of the show, 2 o'clock. That's 0437 34119. This is a night of comedy, cabaret, art and dance. Mandy Nolan will be there, Space Cowboy, Kinship Duba Dances, Auntie Jackie. Starts at 6. Keeping the blast from the past, this is an old mashup, Balearic mashup from, gonna say the 90s again. 5 points if you can guess who it is before it starts singing. The keys alone, you should get it. I mean, you should get it from now. If you're a child of the 80s.

0: super fun Latin version, the Bobby Caldwell classic, re-edited by Colm out of Norwich, England, no less. Up next is a reissue by the Basement Boys called Tonight. Shout out to people tuning in from now Melbourne. Keep twitching.
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On BFM. Here for another 20 minutes.

What? Can't help that. You know, part of my environment, you do. I don't expect you to understand. I don't. Money ain't good money, you know. I mean, I'm a nigga from the deep. Let me tell you, I can think of

BFM. It's a new thing on Wax, Julian D'Angelo and These Hands Edit. Got Last Friday at Flow Record Shop in Bangalore. Shout out Gaz, Zach, the rest of the crew. We're gonna pull a name out of the hat with this Dharmacare free pass we've got for tomorrow's show. Winter Warmer, fundraiser for homelessness in Tweed. I would do a little jingle, but I don't have one. Someone do a drum roll. And the winner is Isabella De Carlos. We need your full name and email. We'll send you the details. See you tomorrow night. Thanks everybody who else texted in. Thanks for listening. Thanks for supporting local radio. Got 5 minutes more left of our show, and Stewie's up. See you next week. Keep hydrated.

Welcome to the Junkyard. Thanks for Dyer for a great show. And grooving along for the last few hours. Well, it's 5 minutes past two. You're on the Junkyard, and we just had classic midnight track, No Time for Games. Here's one by Puss in Boots. And they're a great local, not local, American band, or women band. I love this song. That's for sure.

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0: The legendary Booker T. Jones. I've been right into him lately. He's 81 now, still doing gigs all over the place. Just one of those genius. The keyboard maestro. You're on the Junkyard. Hope you're having a great, good time today.
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3: Right now, I'd like to introduce cats in the group. This is Noel Redding playing bass.
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3: And Mitch Mitchell playing drums.
5: Good evening.
2: Jimmy, you said to me earlier that you prefer working live to working in a recording studio.
3: Well, like at first, you know, it's very hard, like, warming up at first. Like, this is like a recording studio here, only we had a lot of fun here because we was really getting together with
2: good,
3: each other,
2: good.
3: You know?
2: Yeah.
3: And, like, you know, it's a lot of fun working for our audience, so, you know.
2: Yeah.
3: And, but see, since we played here live, you know, played our instruments while we were singing and everything, well, you know, it's a lot of fun, as long as people turn in and listen. I hate for all that music going away.
2: Yeah. Well, let's hope they're all listening now while you play the number from your recent record.
3: Burning of the Midnight Lamp.
2: That's the one, baby.
3: By Who Done It?
6: Starfleet 2 Scout Ship, will you please give me your position? Over.
7: I am in orbit around the planet, third planet of the sun known in this hall.
6: May this be Earth. Over.
7: Positive. Is known by the to have some form of intelligent species.
6: Well, we'll just take a look then.
7: Hey, we better do this again because there's somebody behind the bathroom. It's gonna have more hell than fuck.
6: Oh, beautiful. Starfleet to shop. Wait, one more time. I was gonna. Starfleet to scout ship, please give your position. Over.
7: I am in orbit around the third planet of star known as Sun. Over.
6: May this be Earth. Over.
7: Positive. It is known to have some form of intelligent species. Over.
6: I think we should take a look.
7: You're getting all that, Jimmy.
6: Strange, beautiful grass of green with your majestic silver seas. Your mysterious mountains I'd wish to see closer. May I land my kinky machine.

0: Although your world wonders me, with your majestic and superior cackling hen, your people I do not understand, so to you I shall put an end. And you never hear surf music again.
1: That sounds like a lie to me. 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

The mighty Jimi Hendrix there, getting a bit loose in the 60s. Got to give it to him. Not much stuff like that these days. Third stone from the sun. It's 25 past 4 o'clock. You're on the Junkyard, and here's a pleasurable song by Kate Bush. Take us to the gig guide.

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1: Here's the gig guide for today, Wednesday. And always seems to be a bit on a Wednesday, I admit. Brunswick Heads tonight. We've got at the Pitcher House, the beautiful Pitcher House, Live It Up, the Mental as Anything story. Damn, I should be there. Maybe I will. At the Beach Hotel tonight, Sam Sura. Doesn't 6 p.m. Mullumbimby, Curry Jam at the Paddock Project. 4 p.m. and at 6 p.m. Mondo Jazz Cats at Oddly's in Mullumbimby. That's about it on the gig guide, that, as far as I can see. And it's pretty quiet in winter, let's face it. But yeah, there's enough there to keep you going, I reckon. There's a few movies too on, but I can't find the movie guide. So anyway, a couple of gigs there, or just hang around and listen to Bay FM 99.9 on your dial.
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Nick Cave on the Junkyard with a very fiery version of Jubilee Street. Live in Copenhagen, one of my favourite cities. Anyway, it's 10 to 3. You're on the Junkyard. I hope you're having a great day out there. And here's a very dreamy track by Fleetwood Mac.

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One more from Booker T. Jones there with his mate Lou Reed helping out. Sounds like they're hanging out in the Bronx. It's right on 3 o'clock. Hope you're having a great day out there. You're on the Junkyard. And just random songs today. Here's one from Janice Ian.

all in bloom, and the grass is green, and the sky is always blue. I tell you though, I hate it most in the wintertime.

a brand new track by the D-Lines from Portland, Oregon. Great band. And The Meter Keeps Ticking. Here's one from Bob Seger and the Silver Bullet Band.

the legend Tom Waits from his Beautiful Melodies album many years ago, Downtown Train. I'm sure Rock and Rod Stewart covered that one along the way. Well, it's 20 past 4 o'clock. Hope you're having a good day out there. It's pretty beautiful. Got to embrace this weather while it lasts, I think, because it might not be around long.

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1: That's right. Always check the playback. It's not a bad thing.

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Well, hello there, my friend. 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

0: If Crocodile Dundee came to Byron Bay, he'd be parked up drinking $9 skewies of Stonerwood at the Beach Hotel.
1: What? $9 skewies?
0: Yeah, all day on Sundays. Proper sesh.
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0: Yeah, mate. Sunday sesh at the Beachy. 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
5: That's right. 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Mullum Music Fest. I can't wait myself. Well, it's 25 minutes to 4 o'clock. You've been on the Junkyard and a few tracks to go here. And, yeah, just embracing this beautiful day. Hope you're all having a good time out there. Here's Nina Cherry.

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2: That's right. Well, it's 20 minutes to four. I'm just about out of here. A few more tracks on the junkyard. Hope you're having a great day out there. And I'm going to just, here's a little cruisy Chemical Brothers one. And we're going to finish with some a bit of Doors and some Bob Marley and some Bowie. Whoa.

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3: Analysis of different scenarios to see how flooding could have been mitigated in the 2022 floods at Lismore and the Richmond Valley. They looked at 10 detentions to hold water upstream from Casino and Lismore in creeks, and also the cutting of a canal to create a second outlet for the Richmond River to the coast. Lead scientist Dr. Jai Vaze said that all of these detentions would still not have saved Lismore from the 2022 flood, but would reduce the flooding in Lismore by 2.07 metres. The height reached in the CBD in 2022 was 14.37 metres. The measures, if implemented, thus would not stop the flooding, but would lessen the duration and reduce the footprint, he said. Farmer Dave Dory, whose land would be cut by the canal to the coast, said he feels like Daryl Kerrigan from the castle. He didn't want to stand in the way of helping people with flood risk, but his farm has been handed down by three generations of his family, and he wanted his kids to continue on the farm. Torre Milazzo from Brunswick Heads was in court again on Monday to vary his bail agreement. He is facing 9 charges, including animal sexual abuse and possessing and producing child abuse materials. It is alleged he sexually abused his own dog. He is prohibited from possessing any animals, from contacting anyone related to the charges, including his co-accused, Stina Vankvist, and report to Brunswick Heads Police Station daily. He must not enter an international airport or other departure point or apply for a passport. Tweed Byron Police had also charged Lennox Head osteopath and yoga teacher Stina Vankvist with sexual animal abuse and producing child abuse material and other charges. She's been forced to relinquish her passport and report daily to Ballina Police Station. Milazzo and Vankvist have yet to enter pleas to the charges, which followed an investigation by Tweed Byron Police. How safe is your banking data? The Prime Minister's banking details have been allegedly accessed by 2 graduate employees, one from accounting conglomerate Ernst & Young, according to reports from Nine Media. The two, 121 and the other 25, were working on an engagement to the Commonwealth Bank. It was reported that they committed this alleged act under their own volition and not at the direction of either company. It was also reported that banking data of a senior EY executive was also accessed. EY has terminated the employment of their graduate after an investigation, and both young graduates have been charged by the Australian Federal Police for accessing sensitive banking information outside of work purposes. There has been no mention of the banks or the accounting firm's security processes that allowed access to sensitive information without oversight or with such ease by junior staff. It follows the information scandal that has mired another big accounting firm, KPMG. Following a parliamentary committee hearing into the matter just a week and a half ago, CEO Andrew Yates and other senior executives fell on their swords. An external investigation found that there had been inappropriate sharing of clients' Lendlease and Optus' information, and that reports from a whistleblower were largely ignored. A coordinated rescue mission was successful after a stranded young male dolphin was seemingly trapped in the shallows of Marshall's Creek at Brunswick Heads. It appeared to be in difficulty as, despite a number of high tides, it did not seem able to swim back to the open sea after more than 30 hours. Wayne Phillips from the SeaWorld Foundation said that they used a human chain to help guide the dolphin into the river's edge to be assessed by the SeaWorld vets. They did blood tests, ultrasound and a heart scan, determining that the animal was healthy and could be released back to the ocean. They took him back in their van as far as possible towards the heads and then carried the dolphin 500 metres to the entrance of the Brunswick River, where he swam off strongly to the delight of the rescuers. Actress Dame Penelope Keith, star of classic British sitcoms The Good Life and To the Manor Born, has died at the age of 86 at her home in Surrey after a battle with cancer. After a stage career on the West End, she joined the Royal Shakespeare Company in Stratford-upon-Avon in 1963. This explained her Waterford Crystal command of the English language, which led her to being cast in upper-crust-type roles requiring crisp timing and occasionally revealing an underlying heart of gold. She will be remembered fondly for her command of comic scenes, like this excerpt with Paul Eddington from The Good Life.
4: He strutted round that classroom with his Beethoven T-shirt and open-toed sandals like some left-bank gigolo. And when...
5: Yeah?
4: I asked him, very politely, Mr. Ives, what size lump of clay do you think I should use? Do you know what he did, Jerry? He stared, quite unashamedly, at my breasts, and said, in your case, Margie, about a 36B.
6: Disgusting.
4: Of course, everyone found it hilarious.
3: 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I'm Roderick Chambers from Bay FM Community Newsroom. 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

0: you doing out there? 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
1: Hey, baby. 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You were laughing. It was so good to see you, even if only for the few short minutes of a dream. But never mind. 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
1: Yes. What can I tell you about Mark Murphy? I listened to Mark Murphy in my kitchen the other day. He was singing the song that Jessica Rabbit sings in Who Framed Roger Rabbit. Do you know the song I'm talking about? Why Don't You Do Right? Okay, well, you've seen Who Framed Roger Rabbit. Are you serious?
2: Come on, man, I'm not that.
1: You've never seen Jessica Rabbit. You don't know who I'm talking about.
2: I don't.
1: Okay. A lot of us have had our first... What's the correct way to use this? Our first strong experience, feelings, they happen with Jessica Rabbit. And the reason why we listen to that is because my wife has dyed her hair red recently, and she was doing a Jessica Rabbit impersonation in the kitchen. All these early childhood feelings mixed in with romance and cartoon characters came back. Anyway, and I remembered Mark Murphy did this amazing version of Why Don't You Do Right? Swinging, super swinging, baby. But he's still doing other things. And this is a new track from Yellowtail featuring Mark Murphy. And he's just got that, you know, he's a crooner, but he's hanging out with this kind of, jazzy kind of broken beat type of hang out in the lounge after hours energy. And I'm here for it. And I'm here for you, Maddie, being in the studio in Wondercore Island. How does it feel?
2: It feels great. Like a reunion.
1: Yes. Why is you're on this one. Try again. Tell me again.
3: It feels great.
1: It sounds much greater now. So this is my crash course for you today. We've got a bit of an action-packed show. We're going to chat to Cutworms. We're going to chat to John Andrews, both playing the Eltham, I believe, together. Tomorrow night? Could be. I think they're up right now on a hill in Mullaney or Mapleton. I think Mapleton. They're at Mapleton pub tonight. They're jet-lagged, as you'd imagine, flying from San Francisco. Mm-hmm. And we're going to tell them everything they need to know about being in the Northern Rivers, the Northern Rivers starter pack, as I like to say, and get them ready for what will be a cultural phenomenal experience at the Eltham. And we're going to chat to Lake Kelly. Do you know Lisa?
3: Mm-hmm.
1: You do?
3: Of?
1: You know of. Wonderful. You meet, like, you know, Northern Rivers' most beloved harpist.
3: Mm.
1: And we're going to, you and me are going to catch up because it's been a minute between catch-ups.
3: It has. We've got lots to talk about.
1: What about Miley? Do you know Miley?
3: I do.
1: You know Miley?
3: Yeah.
1: Bless. We thought Miley would be a nice way to ease us into chatting to Cutworms, John Andrews. I know she's a fan of both of them, and she's going to loan me some baskets for a big banquet we're doing on the weekend. So shout-outs to Miley Grace. 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

John Andrews and the Yawns. John Andrew and the Yawns. They're opening up for Cutworms tomorrow night at the Eltham, I believe. And that's something to be said. Something to be said indeed. I'm going to chat to John Andrews, I believe, who's sitting up pretty in the Sunshine Coast. I hope it's pretty up there. Looking pretty good today. I started with a jacket and a jumper and a shirt, and now I'm wearing a singlet. So things could be worse, I got to tell you. I was just chatting with my good friend Maddie here, who's learning the ropes, and she's pressing the carts. She's looking at all the buzzing lights. She's doing the socials. She's wide-eyed. She's alive on the radio. She's feeling the music. And I said, what about Andy Schauf? Do you know him? Have you heard him? Have you heard the news? Have you heard we have our own Paul Simon? He's ours. Maybe you, dear listener, have not heard Andy Schauf as well, but you should. His whole albums read, like, to me, like novellas. They're beautiful, but the lyrics are amazing. The songwriting is amazing. The melodies are amazing. Production's amazing. His tone of voice is amazing. His phrasing and the scenes that they set, the characters that are in them as well. So for you, dear listener, Andy Schauf, Neon Skyline. Stick around. We're on Bay FM 99.9 with Cy and Maddie on Wanaka Island.

0: Andy Schaff, Neon Skyline. John, there's no Neon Skyline where you are.
1: No, there's not. Well, it's pretty beautiful, but it's not neon.
0: Are you on the hill?
1: I am, yeah.
0: What can you see?
1: I can see the ocean pretty far in the distance, and the plants. Yeah, it's looking pretty good here.
0: Have you? You're at the Mapleton, is that right?
1: Yeah, first time here.
0: Well, you know, you might as well just go home. It won't get better than that.
1: Yeah, it looks quite different than New York City, I'd say that.
0: Yeah, I mean, it's a small step down in temperature, perhaps. I don't know. Does New York gets kind of humid, but not really, right? It just gets kind of stinky.
1: It definitely gets stinky.
0: Red Hook, you're by the water.
1: Yeah, I am. I'm like a block or so from the water.
0: Does it get a little crisp in the evening?
1: Sure does. Yeah, it's kind of my favorite part of living there. Having the water nearby is like, it's huge for me.
0: And I mean, it's been a long time. Like, how close is Red Hook to Dumbo, or not at all?
1: To where?
0: Dumbo.
1: You could ride your bike to Dumbo in like 15 minutes, I'd say.
0: Different. So Dumbo is closer in. Red Hook was kind of more like ports and things like that.
1: Yeah, Red Hook was like an old maritime area of New York with a lot of ports, and it was kind of neglected for a long time. So there's a lot of abandoned warehouses there. But you know, it's changed, as many neighborhoods have.
0: Right. And it's not giant.
1: I love it.
0: You love it?
1: I do love it. Yeah.
0: And tell me, is a mention, I think, of like Red Hook kind of like helping perhaps color some of the writing or the ideas or the feelings in your most recent record. Maybe you could, you know, fill that in for our listeners a little bit who may not have experienced a place like that.
1: Yeah, it's just a quiet area, and I wrote my record mostly while I was living there, and it's just a little, it's like a, you know, working on music is like writing in a journal for me, you know, it's all just documenting where I am and what I'm experiencing.
0: I gotta say, the sounds are incredible. Like, I was just really blissing out on the particularly the drum tones, but all of it, the how the production comes together. And I haven't looked at who was involved in it, but it reminds me of some of my favorite kind of records that have been coming more out of the West Coasty sort of scene. Shags Chamberlain is an old friend who's, I think, been moving in some fun circles making similar sort of studio sounds as that. But I really enjoyed how it's all come together. Is that, are you pretty hands-on in the studio with things coming together?
1: I'd say so. I used to record everything myself, but in the past couple of years decided to like work with other friends and engineers. And this one I recorded with Luke Temple, if you know his music at all.
0: You know, I don't think I do. I gotta be honest.
1: He is incredible, total genius. But yeah, his studio is in Los Angeles, so I actually did record it in Los Angeles.
0: See, I knew that. I could feel it. and you're on the road with Cutworms, right? Up and down the East Coast all together? Is that right?
1: Yeah. It feels nice because, you know, I've played in his band for years and years, and I've opened for him many times, and it's been a while since we've played shows together, but, you know, it's obviously really cool to be here. And also, he's my downstairs neighbor.
0: Oh, both. You're both Red Hookians? What are we saying? Red.
1: Yeah. Actually, the old nickname for Red Hookians is called Pointers.
0: Oh, you're Pointers.
1: Yeah, Pointers, because you live in Red Hook Point, so they called you Pointers.
0: So you're not like the point, you like the Pointer sisters, you like the Pointer brothers, right?
1: Yeah. But he just moved recently, like maybe 6 months ago, so he's my new downstairs neighbor.
0: Cute. That's awesome. Yeah. And you guys are, you know, bunk buddies, maybe, a little bit, sharing some hotel motel. I'm sure Shan has taken, plenty good care of you. I mean, you're really spoiled getting to go start at the Mapleton. You're playing at the Eltham Hotel on, Friday night. I'm sorry. I announced it as Thursday before, but don't go there on Thursday. Well, do go to the hotel. Go to the Eltham every day, but go there on Friday to see Cutworms and John Andrews. We're going to be chatting to, Cutworms a little bit later in the show. Can I just ask a little bit about the Yawns? And the Yawns, is this a sort of an ongoing band called the Yawns? Do the Yawns have their own credibility in the Red Hook market? Or
1: I would say it's kind of just completely made up, because when I first started the project, I like needed an excuse to have people play with me. Like, I thought that if my band was just called John Andrews,
0: yeah,
1: no one would want to join. And then I was like, oh, I'll have a backing band. And it's kind of gone through some lineup changes throughout the years, but you know, it's a name that I came up with when I was like a teenager, basically, and I just kind of kept it. And I hate it, honestly. I want to change it.
0: Well, you're sans Yawns, right now?
1: Yeah, just playing solo, which I really love playing solo. So some people I feel like maybe don't enjoy it, but I think Shan did a really good job at like booking the right type of venues for us to play solo. Yeah. We're not just playing like rock clubs necessarily, where sometimes playing solo feels a little soul sucking, you know?
0: It's so funny, that term rock clubs. I hear that in America a lot. We never use that term over here. Like, we'll say like pubs and venues, but but rock clubs is such a that's such a well trodden tour guy sort of verbiage. But totally. I mean, some of those shows. I mean, I saw wasn't Drug Dealer. It was Sylvie do a double bill with Tex Crick at the Mapleton Pub. One of my favorite shows ever. And it was my daughter was in there, and we were slow dancing as a family. And really, there was like maybe 50 locals in there. It was a small show, but it was just in that environment, that intense, that people from those areas as well, they really appreciate it. You know, like, there's no jadedness when you get down to Melbourne. Those bloody Victorian snobs, mate, I'll tell you think they're bad in Soho. And go to the Eltham as well, and you'll have a yarn with the locals, and like, you know, there's a lot of love for the quality musicianship. We're really grateful and kind of spoiled. People like Shan bringing the quality of music that you make, which, you know, I'm infatuated with this new record. I wanted to ask you, perhaps you'd introduce us to, you know, one of the songs off your new record to our audience, and we'll play it.
1: Yeah, sure. My pick?
0: Yeah, your pick.
1: Okay, yeah, let's do Something to Be Said, the first song on the record.
0: I'm so sorry, I played that already.
1: Oh, you did? All right.
0: Because I couldn't quite get you on the phone, so I was like, oh, we're just going to play plus Something to Be Said from the top, yeah.
1: Okay, let's do it's actually one of my favorites on the record. It's a bit more lo-fi, because it's the one song that I recorded on my own. It's called Goodbye Dirty Snow.
0: Beautiful. What can you tell us about this track?
1: What can I tell you?
0: Yeah, what can you tell us about this song?
1: I wrote it actually a very long time ago, maybe like 10 or so years ago, but then forgot about it, and then about a year ago revisited it and just changed the lyrics so they kind of felt more applicable to my current life. And I recorded it just all on my own. I play drums and guitar and everything. I don't know what else to say about it. I'm good. So bad at bad at talking about my own music.
0: That's okay. you definitely are saying goodbye to dirty snow, certainly for the American summer, and you're never going to see snow around here, but you're going to see a lot of dirt, potentially some mud. Weather's looking okay. It's going to be a gorgeous Friday at the Eltham Pub. Make sure you get down to see John Andrews and Cutworms. Amazing double bill. Thanks for chatting to us.
1: Yeah, thank you.

Jeez, what a nice guy. What a lovely, lovely bloody guy. I'm a little bit bummed I can't get down to the Eltham on Friday myself. I'm going to be interstate, unfortunately. But you, if you are not, dear listener, please get down to the Eltham and support Cutworms and John Andrews. I'm going to chat to Lake Kelly coming up soon, amazing harpist. And this artist here is called Cassinda with a new track called This Life. She's a flautist. I think she's a multi-instrumentalist, actually. I don't know whether she plays, you know what? I can't tell you which wind instruments she plays, but she plays the goddamn hell out of the flute. And Chris, shout outs Chris, way down there at Northside Records, released this just the other day. And oh boy, is it good.

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1: Jazz. No, not jazz. The Winter Warmer Cabaret. A Winter Warmer Cabaret is being put on by Dharma Care. Ticket proceeds and donations go directly to delivering meals, emergency accommodation, warm clothing, safe sleeping options, transitional guidance, and ongoing support across the Northern Rivers area, across the Byron and Tweed Shires. So when's this happening? Thursday, the 2nd of July. And it's 6 to 10 p.m. at Salt in Kingscliff. Mandy Nolan, the Space Cowboy, and the Kinship Dubai Dancers headline. Dubai Dancers headline an evening of comedy, cabaret, art, and dance, plus candid conversations with campaign charity partners, raising vital funds for people facing homelessness across Byron and Tweed Shires. Funds raised are shared equally between four frontline services. They are the Fletcher Street Cottage, Pottsville Beach Neighborhood Center, Fred's Place, and the Shift Project. This is a ticketed event for nonprofit work. You want to get your tickets? You head to dharmacare.org.au. That's going to be the best show in town. And that is tomorrow. So that's Salt and Kingscliff. Hopefully they're still available. Mandy Nolan, I know you know who she is. Space Cowboy, I know you know who he is. The Kinship Dubai Dancers, I actually never seen them, but I hear about them. And it sounds like there's a whole lot of other stuff happening. Amazing, amazing course. Winter is coming up. It's really important. Those people who are doing it tough, they need our support. So amazing to hear these artists and people getting behind and raising those funds for an amazing evening. So double good, dear listener.
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1: Yes. Roy Hargrove. Shout out to Stuart. Roy Hargrove. All the horn arrangements in Voodoo. Did you know? That's where it's at. This record here came out, I think we're looking at like 1998. It's got some D'Angelo on there. This track's called Out of Town. It's giving me some on the corner energy. I gotta say, I'm late to Roy Hargrove, but Stuart's bringing me up. Stuart, over down there, the corner, on the way to the pass in his little shack.

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Cambodians, clean as a custodian, supreme power Babylonian. This is for the stragglers, drops of a stragglers. My cousin slide like advocates, need know when I die, he getting half of this. Inhale the lavender, established in my lavishness. I was raised with savages, so many packages. I want it in, but they won't let us. Cabbages. You know the truth, but you can't even say it. I know the game, but I don't choose to play it. I did a lot so I could be your favorite. They know I'm hot, but they don't even say it. Say it.

Nice. That was Saturno by Anna Butters. Coming up next from the new Selena record by Hidden Spheres, Alicia Joy and Finn Reese, we've got Caught in a Wind. You're here on Wondercore Wednesdays, BFM.

0: Maddie, I don't know anything about this project. Tell me.
1: I don't know too much either, but I know that that's Alicia Joy Finreis from the 3070 Collective out of NAMM and Hidden Spheres.
0: I got played some Alicia Joy in Mr. Rhodes' studio yesterday in the Lismore Conservatorium where he hangs out, level 3, door 4. And he was like, oh, yeah. We're talking about Close Counters, and he was like, I love Close Counters. Check out this thing that I did with Alicia 2021. And it's Alicia rapping.
1: Oh.
0: And it slaps.
1: Oh.
0: So good.
1: We always knew she could rap.
0: Oh, my God. But it's like she's got this thing, the intonation and the accentation. I'm like, oh, you're getting around this. It was really a thing.
1: Love it.
0: More of that, and hopefully we'll hear the her rap collab, Mr. Rhodes, coming out. You saw something else in the catalog, and you were like, you gotta rap this. What do you want to play?
1: I did. I couldn't miss it. It's Rona, and if you knew it was good for you on Friday night last week at Kuribo Hall, you would have been down there.
0: It was so good.
1: It was
0: sound was good and had real like early rave energy with the lights as
1: it
0: well.
1: It did. Mm. The only time I'd been to Kuribo Hall was for a very early morning yoga session. And I tell you what, that place really transformed. So it's all here. Rona, get around her.
0: Yes.

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0: Let's just close our eyes for the next 25 minutes. No, don't do that. Lisa, thank you for coming in.
1: Ah, oh, so nice to be here.
0: Are you on your tippy toes with that microphone?
1: Yeah, it's a little bit higher.
0: So we're standing in the station. This is a new thing I'm trying out.
1: It feels good.
0: Is posture something you consider with your instrument?
1: Oh, all of the time. It's very easy to hag when you harp.
0: Hag?
1: if you imagine how easy it is to launch into a claw-like position as you're straddling this instrument. It's quite easy to hunch, and it can feel really good depending on your day.
0: It feels good to hag?
1: Yeah, sometimes.
0: Mm. Yeah. So how do you counteract the hag?
1: I suppose you sit up straight.
0: Sit up straight, posture.
1: Yeah, get some good posture. Like, Sai's got some really beautiful posture at the moment.
0: This is my posture. This is my natural position.
1: Oh. And you're really channeling a bit of, like, polar bear today with the all white. There's a monochrome moment happening. It's quite soothing. Well, it really suits
0: you're all earthy tones. Are these velvet pants? Velour? Cords?
1: I don't know.
0: It's hard to make it out. Looks comfortable.
1: They are comfortable.
0: Materials are important to you.
1: The sensations of living are quite nice to consider, aren't they?
0: Would you consider yourself highly sensitive? I mean, just like, you know, like some people have a heightened sensitivity, not in a way that like their like hair triggers around talking about politics. I mean more like my daughter, for instance, socks. I think certain kind of socks. There's one brand. It's called I Hate Socks. They're seamless socks.
1: Seamless socks.
0: Yeah.
1: Look, I think she's got good taste. That's a good call. Sensitive. Yeah, I think I probably am a little bit sensitive.
0: Well, the harp. I've dabbled on the harp. I've had friends who have dabbled on the harp. Mm-hmm. Yeah, on friends' harps and things, and I found it similar to like a Steinway piano when one's perfectly in tune, or it's actually hard to play it bad. Like you can get not like the saxophone.
1: Have you also dabbled with the saxophone?
0: I couldn't get a sound on a trumpet or a sax. No. Clarinet, I might have pulled something. Also not easy to get a great sound out of the clarinet. But the harp, I feel like it was a fair bit easier to find something that I was like having an actual sensory reaction to, something that felt good and gave me the tingles. And a good harp, I have it in the hairs and I feel it in the body. I imagine you have a sensory reaction to music as well. That's why you've poured your life into the art of, and as an instrumentationist and as an artist. Like, you work with a lot of photographers and filmmakers, I see, and people are wanting to have you at lots of different spaces and behind diaphanous materials, I see, and like it all looks so considered. And that you work in these environments, and whether they're collaborative, I don't really know. I imagine you are very highly visual as well.
1: Oh, thank you. My mind is very grateful and stuck on that word diaphanous.
0: I know. I've been using that. You know, I gave that to Levi the other day as well.
1: Oh, no. And then, what did he do with it?
0: Diaphanous, what is that word? Like, it's like billowy kind of material, you know, that's like, I don't know if you've seen Nope. That Jordan Peele.
1: Oh, yes.
0: Peele? No, Jordan. Jordan Peele, it's his name, not Peterson. Jordan Peele. Is that jellyfish in the sky that eats the people?
1: Yes.
0: That's kind of a bit diaphanous. But that's the different kind of horror allegory to the kind of diaphanous material that your beautiful harp playing is sometimes involved in. But for whatever reason, I'm making associations between the music you make and materials, and I feel like I've seen it in social media, in films, and the two things belong somehow together. The harp talks about almost like transitional states, or like it's opening into other realms, and the material kind of reflects that a little bit. Am I reaching?
1: Wow, no, I'm just lost in the poetry of that description. I suppose they're good friends, and like what you were saying before about playing the harp and then noticing the experience for you when you're playing an instrument that's tuned and that's very forgiving to play. And I think that's the accessibility of harps, even though they're quite inaccessible in other ways. But yeah, anyone can sit down and immediately understand that resonance or how joyful it is to pluck some strings.
0: I imagine it's also quite compulsive, hard to stop.
1: Yeah, hey, yeah. No, definitely. It's a bit of a spiral. I feel like, and I've just started to learn about music production as well, and once you start to have all of these tools to build the world or the sound that you're envisioning and hearing, it can be really easy to lose track of time.
0: I just wanted a big pause there. Something's coming up for you at Pierce's Creek Hall, which is... definitely my top three halls in Northern Rivers.
1: Really?
0: Yep.
1: Number one being?
0: Well, I've just got such a deep connection to Currabell. I've had some life-affirming moments there. And then Pierce's is probably, might be number two, but I kind of go hard on Repentance Creek.
1: I knew you were going to say that. Everyone loves Repentance Creek. Something happens there.
0: Something happens. It feels like it's a bit outlawry.
1: Yeah, it's like naughty. Or there's, I don't know, something ritualistic about it.
0: Sure, it's by the river. It's a little bit hidden down in that valley. There's a little space there. But never seen a bad thing happen in a hall up here.
1: Oh, really? Look, I haven't been here long, but same. But surely someone out there has a story. Someone's probably got a bad... There's got to be a ghost story or a haunting or...
0: If you have a bad ghost story or haunting, please text in 0437 34 1119. There's not going to be any ghosts. We were looking at the concert before. It's Sunday week, is it? Yeah. So tell us about the concert.
1: Pierce's Creek Hall, run by Simon and a group of volunteers.
0: Lovely who, Simon.
1: Oh, my, such a wonderful man. And there's a whole group of honeys that will be baking and preparing food for the evening.
0: Gotcha.
1: So there will be cakes and different varieties of things to enjoy. And on the night, the evening, very belated winter solstice. So Lily Innes is flying up from Sydney. She's a celloist and quite an incredible one. We've got Jude Pascal as well, who is, I'm not too sure where Jude's from. I was going to say Newcastle. Anyway, sorry, Jude. But Jude is also joining us from out of town. And then we've got Kat Waddle or Katie L. Bedford, who is a beautiful sirens, who plays clarinet, guitar. We've got a mishmash of things. It's stripped back. It's unplugged mostly. And we'll be maybe projecting onto some fabric.
0: Diaphanous.
1: Some diaphanous fabric.
0: Beautiful. You released I'm struggling to remember the name of the record. It came out. It's an EP, really. It must have been 3 months ago now, maybe six.
1: Windsong or
0: Windsong? Yeah. Where does the time go?
1: I don't know. It charges forwards.
0: Can you maybe just tell us a little bit about the project if listeners haven't heard of it before?
1: Yeah, for sure. Windsong is a very special journey that's also very much tied to a visual representation of it by one director called Levi Cranston, who did a very beautiful 16mm film that encompasses it. And Miles Majovic is on the saxophone. He's the breath of that song from that EP.
0: Some call him the breath of Northern Rivers.
1: Oh, really? Well, I wouldn't be surprised. I can agree with that.
0: It's one I loved. I mean, the two of you, you were at Repentance Creek Hall when I first saw you play, and that performance was before Hate Rock, I think.
1: Yes.
0: That was wonderful.
1: That was so much fun. It was also ridiculously hot.
0: It was stinking.
1: Wasn't it like 40 degrees or something? And everyone was just...
0: Yeah, it could have been like in November or something like that. And just got there and... But it was like, the energy was like palpable to see that band in that environment. And you guys kind of like cooled the energy down, which was really beautiful. And like, I don't know, the matching of the harp and the saxophone to me, chef's kiss.
1: Good friends.
0: Well, I might play the lead track, Windsong. And the film is online, right? I saw it Nowness, premiered it. It's on YouTube, places like that. Get around it. Get on the big screen. I've been watching the YouTube music videos with the family sometimes on a Sunday morning, a la Rage Days. They're never coming back. We're never going to wake up hungover on a Sunday and turn on the music videos, but we can rekindle the flame with the youth and we can introduce them to music videos of yore and of today. And indeed, I think we should be watching more of the beautiful art that you've made. And thank you so much for sharing it with us.
1: Oh, thank you so much for listening and watching and having me.
0: You're welcome.

0: You're with Sajay Gould on Wanderka Island. Our third guest for this afternoon is Max. Max, how are you doing?
1: Good, how are you?
0: I'm good, yeah. It's been actually a really beautiful afternoon down here in Byron Bay in Bundjalung, the most easterly part of the nation. I believe you might have caught a nice sunset maybe up there at the pub.
1: Yeah, it's beautiful up here. We're here in Mapleton.
0: Yeah. I used to live sort of under that hill in the sort of the armpit of the Sunshine Coast in Nambour, but Mapleton is in some ways a bit of a sort of, I feel like, you know, you have sister cities. Like, I don't know whether you ever had a sister city or wait, the town you grew up in. Like, I know in Canberra, where I went to school, Nara in Japan was the sister city. And I was always like, wow, what's Nara like? I feel like Mapleton is the sister pub to the Eltham, where you're going to be playing on Friday. So it's a similar, similar sort of energy, similar kind of people who run it, who attend it. There's something about places like that that are old in beautiful vista environments. And when you have concerts like the one that you're doing tonight, it really gives an incredible character for the locals who get to go there. So thank you for coming out and playing places like the Mapleton and the Eltham. We love seeing artists such as yourself and John, who I spoke to earlier on.
1: Oh yeah, thanks. No, the pleasure's all mine. Really, it's great, great here. And if the other one is anything like this, I'm looking forward to it.
0: Yeah. I got to say, I mean, I see that you're from Ohio, and I feel like in the various tours I've done of Ohio, we've had a lot of days off in Ohio, and I haven't known what to do. I've been stuck in the parts of Ohio that I think you don't want to be stuck. I know that there's a lot of probably beautiful townships and little areas that you know are off the beaten track, but I got stuck in some sort of strip malls, and for whatever reason, Ohio is really. It still sits with me. What was it? What can you tell me about anything about Ohio?
1: Well, there is a lot of that. I mean, the town I'm from is kind of just that, like a lot of strip malls and stuff. There are some cool pockets of things, but you kind of have to search them out. I mean, you can live there for years and never find them. But there are some nice like nature areas, and also if you go into, well, I'm from near Cleveland, and so going into the city more, there's some neighborhoods of the city that have some more stuff going on.
0: Was Cleveland kind of where you first got, you know, into a bit of a music scene? Was there a bit of an indie rock sort of scene, or was there a bit of a punk scene you kind of first dipped your toes into as a young aspiring artist?
1: Actually, no. There was, I don't know. I really didn't find a scene there when I lived there. I was, the side of town that I lived on didn't really have any of that. So I didn't really find a music scene until I lived in Chicago.
0: Oh, huge. Huge.
1: Yeah.
0: I mean, yeah, I can't even get my head around Chicago, to be honest. It's, it's immense amount of so much, so many different, worlds of music and different, cultures of music, and histories of music in a place like that. And if only I could, endure the winter, I'd spend a lot more time there.
1: Yeah, the winters are pretty brutal there.
0: I think John, who just we'd interviewed earlier on, the song that he introduced was called "Goodbye Old Snow," and it was and if whatever came to mind was the salting of the streets in Chicago. It's no joke.
1: Yeah, no, it's it gets pretty bad.
0: Yeah. I'd love to know a little bit about the record you've just put out. We've just been driving around in the hills with my family, listening to it and enjoying it. My daughter gets the squirms when it comes up on the name of the artist, And she's just a little bit squirmish about a lot of little, you know, natural things at her age group. She is. could you tell us a little bit about anything about this particular record that's come out? And are you is there any seeds of where it started from, perhaps?
1: Came out earlier this year. We recorded it last year mainly, like the beginning of last year. And I recorded in Chicago with Jeff Tweedy of Wilco.
0: Oh, huge.
1: He produced it and played a lot on it.
0: Wow. You've known him for a long time? Was this just kind of a new collaboration?
1: I met him. We Cutworms opened for Wilco in 2024. Mm. And then, beginning of 2025. And then later, maybe it was. I feel like an old man trying to remember the.
0: That's okay. I'm more interested in mythology than history, so.
1: Yeah. Jeff
0: was on, yeah.
1: Yeah, even on tour, though, I didn't really get to meet him until the very end of the tour, where we kind of briefly exchanged, niceties or whatever. But he at that point invited me that if I wanted to record at the Loft studio where they do all their recording there. Kind of just, jumped at the chance to do that. And then went out there for kind of a trial run, did like 3 days and three songs. And I really liked how those came out. So then I went back like a few months later and brought my drummer with me, and we did like five more days, five more songs. And then there was like two other outlier songs that I kind of added in afterwards, and that kind of coalesced as the record. Mm-hmm. I'm pretty happy with how it all came together.
0: Oh, the songwriting is remarkable. The actual production itself, I thought, was impeccable as well. And it spoke to, like, I'm an Australian, but I've only really, I don't know how you organize your record collection, but I lived in a share house once, and it kind of had like funky shit was a section, and

0: role that they took culturally, I think. And, you know, I mean, Jeff Tweedy belongs to that, you know, lineage as well. And I dare say, like, your own songwriting is amazing, you know, just as words on a page to me. Like, I'm like, oh, this is a whole scene. This is actually a whole book in this. And then you have, you know, your phrasing and your singing and the arrangements, the drums themselves are amazing. So, like, it's actually quite profound. And, like, I'm, you know, Shan is constantly kind of spoiling us in Northern Rivers with artists of your quality. And it forces me to actually start diving in on a whole lot of catalogs. So I'm really enjoying to actually find my way through your catalog because yeah, I'm new to what I've heard, and I've really enjoyed it. And I wanted to ask, you know, if there was a first time listener to Cut Worms, where would you suggest they start?
1: Well, thanks for all that. By the way, that's nice of you to say. But as far as where to begin, I don't know. It's hard to say. I think music is a funny thing where, you know, depending on where you are physically or emotionally or, you know, what you had for breakfast or whatever, you know, something is going to hit you differently. So I don't know. I mean, I feel like the new record is, is pretty accessible. I feel like all my stuff is, I try to make it accessible because that's the kind of music that I like. That's, you know, it's not trying to be too difficult or like hard to get into or, you know, I like music that hits you right away if possible.
0: You're talking about that set and setting. I remember very, you know, there's a couple of those moments, right? When you hear a song, you remember the exact, like your mind took a snapshot, you know, like what was happening
1: right
0: in that moment. And I think John has a record called, it's not called I Don't Live Here Anymore, but it's like No One Comes Around Here Anymore, I think was it. And it reminded me of the War on Drugs record, and not that record, the one before it, though. I remember it was a cold winter in Melbourne, and I was, I'd gone through a breakup, you know, and my heart was really hurting, and I really, I longed, you know. And then I was at the cafe, and they were playing the War on Drugs record front to back, and something in the way he was singing and those songs, all of a sudden I went, but maybe there's a chance. Maybe there's a chance I can get that love back in my life. And like, it was like this, the music like lifted my spirit. And like, it was, you know, it's such a, you know, some of that music can be really, can bring some sort of bittersweet triumph or like, you know, potential of triumph and like rising above type with this melancholy. Anyway, I wanted to share that thought that I had.
1: Yeah, absolutely.
0: Well, maybe you could introduce us to, you know, a song you'd like us to hear and start with on the new record to our listeners.
1: On the new record, I like the song "Evil Twin," which is, I think it was kind of the first song that I did, you know, consciously or not, for this record. And it was one of the first that we did at the studio with Wilco. And then it ended up also being kind of the very first single before the record was announced. But I don't know. I feel like it holds up and it's kind of a picturesque sort of song.
0: Great.
1: I don't know what else to say.
0: No, really. That's good. You're in a picturesque environment. We're going to hear Evil Twin from Cut Worms. You're going to visit the non-Evil Twin to the Mapleton Pub and come down to the Eltham on Friday. The sweet sister, we'll say, of the Mapleton Pub, spiritually at least. We're really looking forward to having you in the area. And thanks for your time today.
1: Thanks so much.
0: All right. Bye.

You were with Sai on Wondercore Island. Did I say that right? Perfetto. And now stay tuned for an hour of Italian music with me, Melissa, on That's Amore, the only and original Italian program of Bay FM, on air every Wednesday from 6 to 7 p.m.

Buonasera a tutti, bentornati. Welcome to That's Amore. Your 60 minutes of Italian music and news, where I share with you the culture of my country, Italy, musically, and you know, with little news here and there. And this, if this is the first time you tune in, and if you're a aficionado, welcome back. Today, our first artist that we're going to play is one of those voices from the new generation. So the first 15 minutes of That's Amore is always dedicated to a new artist that we're going to discover together. And today we got a singer-songwriter who became quietly building a strong identity. Combining indie pop sounds with deeply personal lyrics in a very authentic style, so becoming quite popular, even if slowly. And many people first discovered her through television, but what happened afterwards is that she decided not to follow any trend, and she focused on finding her own artistic direction. And over the last few years, she has continued to grow and release new music and connected with the audience who appreciate, this style and isn't afraid to be vulnerable and real. Her stage name is Casa di Legno, which literally means woodhouse. But it was inspired by one of her favorite artists, Ed Sheeran's song, Lego House. And she really loves this artist and the song. And so she decided to kind of translate her in an Italian name. And so there you go. The name just stuck. Sometimes the best artist name come from the most simple and bizarre ideas. So I'm about to play one of her first song, published in 2021, and this one is called Edinburgh, and the artist again is called Casa di Legno. You are on That's Amore, BFM 99.9.

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That was a beautiful piece of art composed by Ludovico Einaudi. If you love piano, I'm sure you know him. And traditional. And this is like a celebration for women that working in the South, obviously, femmine in the southern dialect of Apulia region, that means women. And I chose this song to just celebrate the tradition, the traditional Italian music, and to remind you that if you live around here, there's a beautiful event happening, one of the Northern River's favorite cultural festivals, L'Isamore. And so it's returning on Sunday, the 5th of July, this Sunday. And this year there's something new because the festival has grown so much over the years. So it decided to move. And so his new home is the Lismore Showgrounds. And, you know, the organizers will have more space for entertainment, for food stalls, family activities, and one of the crowd's favorites, a spectacular display of classic Italian cars, motorbikes, and Vespa. So if you have one of those, come down to Lismore. So what makes Lismore very special is that it's much more than a food festival. It was created to celebrate the long friendship between Lismore and its Italian sister city, cities actually, Conegliano and Vittorio Veneto, which are situated in the northeast of Italy, very close from the town where I grew up from. So that friendship has been growing for decades through cultural exchanges and community events, and also shared appreciation of family tradition and local produce. The festival also honors the incredible contribution that Italian migrants have made to the Northern Rivers, fun enough, northeast to northeast, and many families settled in this region many generations ago, and they helped building the local industries and created a strong Italian community that continues to thrive today. Lismore is a way of celebrating the heritage while also inviting everyone to experience a little piece of Italy. You know, whether your surname is Rossi or Smith, doesn't matter, just count down. So if you're looking for a great day, just head to Lismore Showgrounds on Sunday the 5th of July from 10 a.m. in the morning, and it goes on until 3 p.m. and then it's winter, sun is gonna go down, it's gonna get cold. So expect very authentic Italian food, as I say, the live music and cultural performances, cooking demonstrations, family entertainment, and much more. And I'm very happy that we have this not so little anymore, event. And it's just a way to celebrate the fairly large Italian community that we have here on the Northern Rivers. So go down. You might have, you know, might leave with full stomach and maybe a few new friends. And maybe a stronger urge to book a trip to Italy. Now, let's move on and keep going with more Italian music. Next, we have four songs that belongs to new albums that have been published very recently in the last month or two. We're going to start with Alessandra Amoroso in collaboration with Big Mama. I actually have most of these are all collaborations. The first one is Alessandra Amoroso and Big Mama with Mezzarotto Half Broken, and after that Merck and Cremons with Serena Brancale with Partenope. But first, let's start with Mezzarotto Half Broken.

6:42. Welcome back. You are on the Zamore, the Italian program of Bay FM, with me, Melissa, until 7 p.m. We just listened to 4 brand new releases. Last one was Angelina Mango in collaboration with Marco Mengoni singing Canto d'Amore, love song or singing. And before them, Merck and Cramog with Serena Brancale with Partenope, and also Willy Peyote with Sapore di Marsiglia, and another duo, Alessandro Moroso and Big Mama with Mezzo Rotto. If you want to check all of these songs and these artists, you go like, you know what, I really like that song, I want to listen to it again and find out who they are, you can go on bayfm.org, go on Guide, Wednesday, that's Amore, it's right there. And if you click on the page, you find all the artists, the songs, these and the previous episode recorded, so you can listen to it again. You know, maybe you're doing something, you're cleaning, you're like, I want to listen to it on demand, and you can do that. Right, and as I had so many collaborations, actually, before I say that, if you are listening now and you want to send me a text message, you can do that on 0437 34 1119. And also you can go on my platforms at Instagram on Facebook, that's Amore 99.9 FM. Now, as I had so many collaboration, I thought, you know what, for today, Italian time capsules, I decided to do powerful Italian singing duos across the decades. Voices that came together and created a perfect recipe. We're gonna kick things off with the 50s with the duo Fasano, really old, so you can feel, you know, back in the 50s, all the rhythm. It's one of Italy's first successful female vocal duo, and I'm gonna play the song Bongo Bongo. That brings a lot of fun and carefree energy, and yeah, made that pop Italian music back then, swing pop, very memorable. Then we're going to go in the 70s and the 80s. I hope I have the time to play all of this with Albano and Romina Power, super famous couple, with the song Ci Sarà, super classic, big nostalgia. And then we move to the 90s and the 2000s, where we have a completely different mood. We have Mina and Adriano Celentano with Acqua e Sale. They both have very strong personalities and voices, and yeah, they meet in the middle with a beautiful story. And then last but not least, 2020s with Coma Cose with a song called Malavita. More, you know, real life energy, very modern. So let's go. These are some of the most amazing duos, Italian singing duos. Let's start with Duo Fasano, all the way back to the 50s. You can dance if you want to.

All right, so you just listened to some of the most powerful Italian duo. We had Ci Sarà with Albano and Romina Power, and then the duo Fasano with Bongo Bongo, song from the 50s. And I wanted to have more time, but I don't. So I have to choose. And between two songs, and I decided to play for you Coma Cose with the song Malavita. So this is one of the most recent duos. So this is 2020. So we went to the 50s, we went to the 70s, and now back to 2020. This is Coma Cose with Malavita.

And that was Malavita of the duo Coma Cose from the last song dedicated to powerful Italian duos. Well, it's almost time for me to say goodbye. I'll be back next week, Wednesday, 6 to 7 p.m. That's tomorrow. It's on. One more week at least. Then I'm going to head off to Italy and leave you in very capable hands. And stay tuned, because after me, there is Sierra with Intermission. She's already in the studio. Woohoo! All right, I'll leave you with one more song, Mellow Mood, with So Much Beauty, to remind you that where the attention goes, the energy flows. So focus on the beautiful things around you. Stay cool, be kind to yourself and to each other. Ciao ragazzi, grazie di avermi ascoltata. Ci sentiamo la prossima settimana.

0: That was Abuse by Propaganda, featured in Some Kind of Wonderful, released in 1987 and directed by Howard Dutch. I'm Sierra, and you're now listening to Intermission here on BayFM 99.9. It sounds from the big screen every Wednesday, 7 to 8 p.m. Now I must give big shout out to Melissa from That's Amore. She does 6 to 7 p.m. here on BayFM. And if you missed her show, you can listen back to it and all the other programs on bayfm.org. Now, I've been in a bit of an 80s rabbit hole lately, not even in a nostalgic way because I was born in 2000. But if you don't know me, I sort of just kind of live there in the 80s. Most of the music I listen to and most of the films I watch are from the 80s. And as much as I love 80s fashion, I'm not sure I have the confidence to wear something that bold yet in my day-to-day outfit routine, I guess. I've also ended up with a bit of celebrity crush at the moment, I have to admit, which doesn't happen that often for me, and never with people that are my age currently. So I am a little embarrassed, but also proud to admit that I'm a little bit Andrew McCarthy obsessed at the moment. Now, you might know him from the infamous group of actors called the Brat Pack from the 80s and from films like St. Elmo's Fire, Pretty in Pink, and Weekend at Bernie's. I think I blame this flutter of the heart on watching too many rom-coms lately which star Andrew McCarthy, like this super wacky film from 1983. It's super campy. It's called Mannequin. Now, if you know, you know. And if you don't, I think you really should watch it. In the film, he plays kind of this like super unemployed guy who gets a job at a department store dressing mannequins, and he literally falls in love with a mannequin who's actually Kim Cattrall, who's also a time traveling white Egyptian princess. Anyway, a lot to digest there, but I'm going to be staying in the 80s tonight, but a little different, a bit more breakbeat club energy. And first up is Hey DJ by World's Famous Supreme Team, featured in the 1982 flick Smithereens. Ooh, let's give that one another go. There we go. Maybe. Let's give it a little moment. I'll be back with you in a second.
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1: Chicago, by the name of Harvey, Andy, and Carrizal. And they're some very good friends of mine. My name is Justin Lott, a superstar, C.
2: And I have something here. The first call of the night goes by the name of Shakira from Soundview Projects. Kareem Everlasting, Equan Allah. And that's Rakim Barsha Allah from South Shore High School. They always make dedications with world's famous. Michelle from Best Dive is checking us out. 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
3: Brownsville.

That was Buffalo Girls by Malcolm McLaren, which was featured in Martin Scorsese's Wolf of Wall Street. I really love it when old tracks get new audiences through film. I'm going to keep it going with the tunes tonight. And up next is White Lines by Grandmaster Flash and Grandmaster Mel from the 2004 cult classic Shaun of the Dead. 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

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You're listening to Intermission here on BayFM 99.9. I'm Sierra, and I am guilty of having a celebrity crush right now on the one, the only, Andrew McCarthy. You might know him from films like Pretty in Pink and all of those classic 80s rom-coms. Now, I don't get celebrity crushes very often. Like, they're just not really a thing for me. But every now and then I'll watch too many rom-coms in a row and someone comes along and I just think, okay, he's the one. I'm in love. And I Google them and they're all like 65 now. Which is not a problem. Like, there's nothing wrong with being 65. But I'm not really interested in someone 40 years my senior at this point in my life. So I always end up feeling a little bit silly in the end. It's like a little 24-hour haze of goo goo gaga. And then I'm back on earth. But I'm really curious to know who's your unexpected celebrity crush. It doesn't have to be current. It could be someone you've loved since you were 15 or someone you watched in one film and suddenly thought, yep, that's the one. Let me know. Text in to 0437 34 1119, or you can head to bayfm.org and hit the little text button up the top. Let me know, and maybe I'll share my favorites on air. But in the meantime, this is a little bit more breakbeat for you. Planet Rock by Afrika Bambaataa.

Wow. Music for your ears. And that was Let the Music Play by Shannon, featured in the 1998 flick The Last Days of Disco. And before that, Don't Make Me Wait by NYC Peach Boys and Masters at Work. Now, earlier I asked about unexpected celebrity crushes, and I've been really enjoying the responses that have come in. Now, Dim Sims mentioned Johnny Depp in What's Eating Gilbert Grape, and I must say, young Johnny Depp, so cute. So cute. And such a talented actor, but definitely I think has ended up in that kind of sad, washed up basket of Hollywood disappointments, I think. And someone else mentioned Bridget Bardot, which, wow, I respect that celebrity crush. That's like OG, you know, golden age of Hollywood crush. And it made me think back to my first celebrity crush, who's Lucy Lawless. You might know her from, I guess most famously from Xena Warrior Princess back in the day. And that's definitely where I found her. And just the ultimate. I don't know what was going through my head, probably as like an 8 to 10 year old. And she's just like so strong. And I definitely didn't know what the word sexy was back then, but she's that for sure. And as always, thank you, Days, for the love. I'm going to make sure you can keep cutting some tile in a second. But I want to hear about your unexpected celebrity crushes. Let me know. You can head to bayfm.org and hit the text button up the top, or you can text in to 0437 34 1119. I've been a little vulnerable. Now it's your turn. Let's keep the tunes flowing. I'm going to play one of my favorite 80s dance tracks. This is IOU by Freeze, that was appropriately featured in the 2001 film Zoolander. And if you like repetitive sounds, this song is for you. You're on BFM 89.9.

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3: 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And the song you just heard before was IOU by Freeze, classic 80s track. Now, before we move on to another song, I wanted to run through a few things screening around the area this week, because there's actually a pretty good lineup happening around the Northern Rivers. At Palace Cinemas at Byron Bay, they're screening A Clockwork Orange on Monday the 6th of July at 6:30 p.m., a part of their Cult Vault series. And they also do these cheap Mondays as well, where tickets are around, I think, $12 to $15. So it's a great day to go to the movies on a budget. And at Byron Theatre, there's an encore screening of a documentary called Beyond Borders Patagonia on Saturday the 4th of July at 7 p.m. It's a travel film through Chile featuring wild coastlines, snow, desert and surf. And it's got this beautiful mix of landscapes that I think almost feels like quite surreal. And it's great that there's an encore screening for that one. Now, moving over to Lismore at the Starcourt Theatre, they've got the French crime drama titled Case 137 playing on Sunday the 5th and Wednesday the 8th of July, with both afternoon and evening sessions. So a bit of flexibility there depending on how your week looks. And over at the Nimbin Bush Theatre, they're doing a screening of the ultimate cult classic, Pulp Fiction, on Friday the 3rd of July at 5:30 p.m. And they've been leaning into classics at the moment too, with films like The Delinquents and The Matrix coming up over the next couple of weeks as well. So keep that in mind. And if you've been meaning to get out and see something different, this is a great week to do it. Independent cinemas, film clubs, and community theatres keep film culture alive in our region, and every ticket helps support the people who bring these screenings to local audiences. As always, check out session times and booking details online before heading out, and always support your local cinemas wherever you can. Alrighty, next up is I Can't Wait by New Shoes. 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

That was I Can't Wait by New Shoes. And you tuned into Bay FM 99.9. I'm Sierra and this is Intermission. And I've got time for one more song for you before I take you and hand you over into the incredibly capable, wonderful, magical, musical, mystifying hands of Andrew for the shizzle at 8 p.m. I'm really excited to hear what he's got to play this evening. Now, tonight, I've been playing a lot of 80s music. I love the 80s. And I've also been going on a bit of a yarn about having celebrity crushes and talking to you about your celebrity crush, which has been very fun. And who knows what I'll watch in the next week and who I will develop a little bit of an affection for. Stay tuned. You might find out next week, every Wednesday, 7 to 8 p.m. here on Bay FM. I like to play music from the movies. And I think this final song I'll take you out with is quite appropriate for the, I guess, crush kind of, I guess, what is it? What do they call that? Is it limerence or lust? Anyway, thanks for tuning in tonight. This is Love Come Down by Evelyn Champagne King. See you next week.

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Thanks for joining me tonight. You're dialed into Bay FM and this is The Shizzle. Now we open tonight with Sleepy Kids. We heard the Persian Empire remix. That's from Barclay Crenshaw, aka Claude Von Stroke. I do enjoy more of his productions under Barclay Crenshaw. We followed with 50s. Now that was from Danish producer Sexy Laser, what a name, from his Ape Escape EP. And we finished it off with Familiar Stranger. That was from Bison, from his Traveller's Long Player. Originally released back in 2014, now remastered, repackaged and earmarked for release later this year on the Claremont 56 label. Massive thanks and big ups to Sierra with Intermission. Always a pleasure to follow Hot on Her Heels, showcasing music from the silver screen every Wednesday night, dropping back into the 80s, and a very enjoyable show indeed. Regular listeners will know I'm tag-teaming with Gabriel, who will be broadcasting every alternate Wednesday with his show Sounds from the Largo, as we pass the baton. My turn tonight, and always a pleasure to be here. Now tonight we have a mix of favourites. We've got new releases and remixes from Stereo 2000, Egyptian Lover, Matured Sinners, Dark Utopia, Gemstone, Inigo Von Tia, and much, much more. 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

Just gone 8:30. We're a quarter of the way there, taking you through till 10 o'clock tonight. Wrapping up there with a fabulous track. That was Fred Berthet, the track Mixteca Pueblo on Nine Records, preceded with a double header from Middle Sky Boom. We kicked it off with Move in Place, and we followed with Late Night Sunday from his Souvenirs EP. Thanks for the text tonight, guys. Glad you are enjoying the show. If you're inclined, always love to hear from you. Bay FM text line 0437 34119. Lots of new releases coming your way. Here's something pretty cool in the background. Everybody's Hugging the Horse. This is from Gem Stone. You're dialed to Bay FM, and this is The Shizzle.

Finishing in the background, that's State Farm from Yazoo back in 1983. Still sounding very, very good. Proceeded with Tom Tom Club, Space Shoes of Love on National Records, released a few years ago. And we kicked it off with Everybody's Hugging the Horse. That's from Gem Stone, originally released back in 2024. Adapted, funnily enough, from Gemstone's musical book, The Legend of Captain Carnival. It's now been released as a tasty new EP on Bona Fido Recordings with a wonderful remix from Meet Katie on the Flip. Here's something brand new from Matured Sinners, the track Mist 9000 from the new self-titled EP, dropping this Friday, July 3rd, on Eskimo Recordings. Taking you through till 10 o'clock tonight. Lots of left turns coming along the way. You are dialed to Bay FM.

Wrapping up the show there with Melbourne, the show, not quite the show, getting ahead of myself. Wrapping up that bracket, that was Melbourne electronic artist Actic Lacid, the track Antlions, the title track from his debut release on Australian label Psyharmonix, out late last year, putting out some pretty cool stuff. Do check him out on SoundCloud. That is Actic Lacid. Proceeded with Dark Utopia, Club 100. We heard the Yomi One remix, a June release on Swedish label When Disco Goes Wrong. We had in there the very mysterious artist PDQB with an even more mysterious song title, Suvex HDD NFLG. It just rolls off the tongue, doesn't it? Egyptian Lover remix. I guess we're in a bit of a acid bracket that time. That's from his full-length EP, A Transient Zouj, a June 26 release on Synaptic Cliffs. That artist and label are a very good fit for each other. And we kicked it off with Matured Sinners, the track Mist 9000. That's from the new self-titled EP, dropping this Friday, July 3rd, on Eskimo Recordings. Big shout out to Lainey, who is listening, one of the wonderful presenters here on Bay FM, one of the sisters of Spin. Do check out our program guide. You can do that at bayfm.org. And there's some very, very good listening to be had on this station, punching well above its weight. Kicking us off now, we've got a couple of cracking new techno tracks from Swiss producer Styro 2000. Let the music do the talking. You're dialed to Bay FM, and this is The Shizzle.

This is the RAIN PI-14 service manual. This device changed my life.

in the background, finishing off a very fresh bracket. This is Anigo Vontier. I'm sure I'm pronouncing that wrong, but very nice track indeed. Desperado. That's from his forthcoming July 15 release, Tex-Mex. I think that's on Multiculti. I'm not quite sure. Proceeded that with two cracking new techno tracks from Swiss producer Styro 2000. We started with Rain, PI-14 Service Manual, and followed with Roncubator, both from his forthcoming EP Alice Quatch on the Was Watch label, also out of Switzerland. Totally digging this EP and label. There's some very good finds from both the artist and the label. Do check them out. Big shout out to Richard and Paul, who have both texted in. Glad you are enjoying the tunes. Got about another 30 minutes or so to go. Rob's up next from 10 to midnight with some wonderful 2 hours exploring a palette of ambient soundscapes. In the background, this is Tuchilo. The track is Loons on Ovum Recording. Your Delta Bay FM, and this is The Shizzle.

In the background, Nacho Bolognani, the track Lonely Times, that's on the Coat label, preceded with Bangkok City from Kreese and Creeds, a 2013 release on the Heavy label, and we kicked it off with Tuchilo, the track Loons, Lunas, on Ovum Recordings. About 15 minutes or so to go. I think we'll squeeze in a couple more. As I said at the start of the show, I am alternating with Gabriel, who is presenting the sounds from the Largo every Wednesday when I'm not here. So the show is now moved back to every fortnight. But I can tell you, Gabriel's show is definitely worth tuning into. Do stay with us. Rob's up with Up North Nocturnes, a very cool ambient show taking you through till midnight. Some of the great programming here at Bay FM. This is The Shizzle. It's 15 minutes to the hour of 10 o'clock.

Time to go back. Time to go back indeed. Died Soundarom remix, track from Prudu and Nibiru. To finish off, we've got a track now from Kashmir and Died Soundarom. The track is 1 plus 1 equals 1. I'll be back in a fortnight's time. Do stay with us. Rob's up next with Up North Nocturnes. Catch Gabriel next week with Sounds from the Largo. Until then, stay golden and keep listening to Bay FM.

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This is Up North Nocturnes. My name's Rob, going to be taking you through to midnight. Broadcasting from Johnston Street in Byron Bay, Cavan Bar, on Bundjalung Jagun, Bundjalung Country. Pay my respects. You've just been listening to Andre 3000 and his that record from, when was it now, 2 years ago I think, New Blue Sun. I kind of wanted to play that at some point because it's quite beautiful. I think everyone would agree. A couple of tracks a bit hit and miss, but those two were, yeah, beautiful. That was the third track to start with. I believe it is called, they're great song names. That night in Hawaii when I turned into a panther and started making these low register purring tones, ... shit was wild. I think that's actually, it was influenced by an ayahuasca circle that he participated in. Yeah, you can kind of tell. And then just now, that was the last track. Dreams once buried beneath the dungeon floor slowly sprout into undying gardens, which is a really beautiful name, I reckon. Yeah, he was sort of, when that it was announced it was coming out, you know, it was highly anticipated, and everyone was a bit confused. You know, he's bringing out a flute album. The first track is, I swear, I really wanted to make a rap album, but this is literally the way the wind blew me this time. That kind of says it all, I guess. I think he did really well. It's a lot of people in the kind of experimental music community were kind of it was amazed that he'd never done anything like this before. You know, he's an outcast making hip hop for decades, and then he comes out with this incredible record. Yeah, it's very impressive. He's a brilliant, brilliant man. If anyone wants to text in, you can do so. Drop us a line. Let us know what you think of the music. Can text in at 0437 34 1119, or you can go straight to bayfm.org and there's a text line there. I'd love to hear from you. It's difficult to know if anyone's listening out there. Everyone in Byron Shire goes to bed at about 9:30, as I understand, so great to hear some feedback from anybody. Or get in touch on Instagram as well at Up North Nocturnes. Yeah, you'll find it. Anyway, going to be, time is it now? It's just on almost 10:30. Going to play a range of things. Every week I'm going to be sort of trying to explore this kind of connectivity between, you know, 20th and 21st century new music, electroacoustic music, composition, experimental music, ambient. This kind of forward-thinking, innovative, futuristic, durational, minimalist, compositional aesthetics, and also going to be playing traditional music from around the world, from Asia, from Africa, from elsewhere, which I think is connected in a lot of really interesting ways. There's a lot of literature about ambient music, particularly by David Toop, great book, Ocean of Sound. He sort of explores the idea that ambient music as we know it entered into our culture because of the influence of the durational, quiet, sustained music from places like India and Japan and Indonesia. So I'm going to be exploring some of those themes as we go on. For now, I'm just going to play some Jan Jelinek. He's a German or Dutch? I forget now. I think he's German. He's like a glitch musician. Made a lot of albums in the 90s. Was making kind of rhythmic-based
minimal techno, micro house kind of stuff, but he's always had really interesting attention to textural detail, the use of surface noise and clicks and pops and this kind of thing. And so now he's been, since then, he's been making more sort of electroacoustic style music, yeah. So this is from a 2023 album. Yeah, really interesting, based upon Moby Dick samples or something. Interesting. Listening to 99.9 Bay FM, Up North Nocturnes. My name's Rob. 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

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This is Up North Nocturnes. My name's Rob. Hope you've been enjoying this strange journey into Laotian Molam music. You've just been listening to an artist named Nutong Finvalephone, who was a... I'm not sure if he's still alive. I can't find any records, anything online. But he was a refugee who fled Laos during the American bombardment and breakdown, and ended up with... living in Paris, I believe, with his family and musical troupe. And I think was either in, also living in Minnesota in the States, but at some point was recorded by a bunch of ethnomusicologists in 1981. And that's what you've just been listening to. He's playing the kan, which is the bamboo mouth organ, free reed mouth organ. Incredible instrument, made out of bamboo and gourds and beeswax, a sort of more technical version of it, resulted in the sheng in China, Chinese classical music. That was brought to Russia in the 19th century, and it was from those instruments that the accordion was invented. And that's the reason why we have the accordion and harmonium and all these kinds of instruments in the West. Really interesting. But yeah, very strange music. There's also he's the traditional music is with vocal and with percussion and so forth, but those solos on the kan are just incredible. Yeah, I've always found them to be just utterly transfixing. And then in the middle I played the vocal music you heard. That was some collections of stuff that that was like a little compilation of some stuff that I collected in Vientiane in Laos in about 2013 from the markets. Bunch of VCDs, really sort of bad quality videos, mostly like made for weddings and funerals, I think also. Really crazy music. I was going to release it, but still haven't got around to it. Somehow contacting the artists and like doing this. Yeah, just incredible music. So yeah, I hope you enjoyed that. And the next thing I'm going to play is completely different. And it's by the Greek composer Yannis Xenakis, legendary 20th century electroacoustic composer. One of the most interesting artists of the 20th century, I would say. And I was going to play this piece of his from 1962, Bohor. And only earlier today did I realize from doing research that one of the sound sources that he uses in this piece is actually a tape recording of a Laotian kan. So it's utter coincidence, folks. If you ever find, I'm sure everyone's got their own relationship to synchronicity and so forth, but if you ever find things connecting up like that, you know you're on the right track, folks. Give us a text in, 0437 34119, or go straight to bayfm.org. Love to hear from you. And particularly if you've got any complaints about the next piece of music. I've tried to keep this show accessible, but every now and then got to play something a little bit more difficult. It's Up North Nocturnes.

folks. You're listening to Bay FM 99.9. This is Up North Nocturnes. My name's Rob. You've just been listening to a recording of Made in Cameroon amongst the Baka Pygmy people, communities. Hut Song, it's called. Song for a Hut. And that's from I think it's an UNESCO compilation. I think recorded in the mid-90s. Really interesting. Strange interlocking vocal patterns. Durational aesthetics. Very strange, very interesting, very beautiful. Yeah. Before that, you heard Eliane Radigue, recently passed away, French composer. I think she was 93 when she died. One of my all-time heroes, one of my goats. There was two pieces there. The last one was a piece for chamber orchestra. I think that was from 2016. So I think she was 2015. I think she was 85 years old when she composed that and had it commissioned Paris Orchestra, I'm not sure. Au Calme Ocean No. 2, 2015. It went on for another 20 minutes, I think, but it got a little bit more difficult, so I decided to go easy on you late night listeners. And before that, we heard a piece of hers, tape music piece of hers from 1970. She's mostly known for her Buchla synthesizer compositions, roughly from late 70s, early 80s until the 90s. Tibetan Buddhism themed, a lot of them. All electronic, very sparse. You know, she completely revolutionized the kind of extreme minimalism and duration and, you know, extreme micro changes, you know, that just kind of capture the attention, bring the listener into a deep internal world. Yeah, incredibly beautiful and fascinating. So that's why because she's more famous for that stuff, so I decided to play this, some of her later chamber works at the end of her life. And then the tape piece from before, that was a recording of some piano etude by, you know, Sati, Debussy or something. And it's looped and then processed through with tape feedback. Very, very strange, yeah. I think it was made when she was on residency in Columbia University, New York City in 1970. Yeah, and before that we heard Yanis Xenakis, Bohor. Also went on for like another 15 minutes, I think. I almost played a lot of it. Respecting the aesthetic intelligence of my listeners to sit through something like that. Yeah, very strange, very beautiful, yeah. So yeah, we've got another 12 minutes. So I think I'm going to play something, one of my sort of favorite albums, I'd say, by Sudanese or Southern Egyptian Nubian Oud maestro Hamza El-Din from the early 70s. He ended up doing a record with Mickey Hart from the Grateful Dead, I think. But he was very OG village guy, and recorded this record. I've got it on vinyl, actually, but I didn't bring it in. But this is called Escalay, the Water Wheel, named after the village, the water wheel mill thing that runs cycles all day from the stream that mills the flour and so forth. You'll understand why when you hear his style of playing.
very sparse, minimal durational, taught me a lot about discipline in string music. Yeah, when I first heard it many years ago. So I think I'll say goodbye with that and then put this on. You've been listening to Up North Nocturnes. My name's Rob. This is our fourth installment, I think, since starting about a month ago. Really appreciate everyone here at Bay FM for giving us a go. Not sure if anyone, how many people are listening out there. Like I said, everyone in Byron Shire goes to bed pretty early, as I understand. But if you're listening, you can text in on 0437 34119 or drop us a line, bayfm.org, or hit us up on Instagram. Yeah, I'm trying to grow the page at the moment. I'll be in here every week playing some old music, playing some new music. And yeah, I want to sort of just going to be curating a kind of program, educational program, really, of this kind of music from here on in. So I hope you enjoy. This is Hamza Eldin, The Water Wheel. And enjoy. See you next time. Cheers.

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Welcome, welcome to the House of Hunger. Welcome to walls of fear and anger. Listen to the cries of children raped. Here, the blood of hope scraped. Here, activists' wrists get twisted, while life dreams get left blistered. Here, those with hope in head are beaten, battered, left for dead. While even rest in peace is broken, even rest in peace is broken, as sleeping coffins are dug up, stolen.

You're tuned into Bay FM. Good morning, good morning. This is Morning Eulogy, here with you for the next hour. My name is Vivian, and I've only got a few tracks, actually, for you today. A couple of weird ones, but just vibing long-form edition at the moment. So, yeah, got a few long tracks for you, and I hope you enjoy or find your way through it. Yeah, trying to go with the full moon that's been keeping me up the last couple of nights. Full moon in Capricorn. And this track in particular is Premonition. It's by David, Sylvian and Holger Czuke. It's from their Plight and Premonition album. It's from 2018. Hope you enjoy.

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1: You're tuned into Morning Eulogy. You just heard a track called Premonition, and next up is a track from Bach Psychosis. It's called Scum, and it's from 1992. Bach Psychosis are sort of a experimental English post-rock band from London, formed in 1986. A really interesting track. And you know me, I love reading some comments from YouTube on said tracks. I like this one. In 1992, sorry, this is from at Ian Occultist. You always know Ian Occultist would have something great to say. In 1992, I used to lie on my Brixton squat floor, stoned out of my mind, alternating between this and the Naked Lunch soundtrack, trying to make sense of it all. I got there in the end. Absolutely stunning news that Ian Occultist got there in the end with figuring out what it all means. I know that I'm still trying, and hopefully listening to this song will get us all there a little quicker. On that note, enjoy Scum by Bach Psychosis.

Welcome back. This is Morning Eulogy. You're tuned into Bay FM 99.9. I'm Vivian, here with you on your Thursday mornings, bright and early, playing you some weird shit to, I guess, wake you up or to inspire you to get up enough to turn off the radio, maybe. Been playing some long form editions, though that was just Jesus Never Had No Porno by Alex Cameron. That was a respectable 5:50. But for my last track, I've got another long one. Some Miles Davis. It's called Shh Peaceful. So I thought appropriate, given that it is still early. Just past 6:30, and yeah. I hope you're having a beautiful morning. Stay tuned for The Trough with Robbie, with A Fun Time, which is coming up next. And as always, love playing music for you guys. I love subjecting you to whatever I'm in the mood for. Today it's been some random long form songs, but next week, you just don't know. All right, guys, have a beautiful day, great week, and see you.

Good morning. How you going? You're on Bay FM 99.9. My name's Robbie Armfield. It's a pleasure to be with you in the trough this morning. Big ups to Vivian for another wonderfully contemplative morning eulogy. This, of course, is the seminal European Sun from Velvet Underground and Nico, produced by Andy Warhol. It's the 2nd of July. It's partly cloudy. You might have been lucky enough to see that sunrise. Absolutely beautiful. It's going to be a slight chance of a shower, apparently. Light winds becoming north to northwesterly, 15 to 20 k's, and then becoming light in the early arvo. Daytime max temps in the low 20s. Hope you're doing well. We're going to be spinning some records this morning, having a good time. If you want to text in, it's 0437 34119. 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Strap in.

Molly Lewis right now. Song Moon Tan from the album On the Lips. World class whistler, Molly Lewis. There was a documentary recently released that was shown at the Bangalore Film Festival, which I regrettably have not yet seen, but it features Molly Lewis, I believe, in the pursuit of the world title. I think I'm not mistaken that she is an award winner, I think. I think she is world renowned at whistling, and this album comprises her wonderful talent with some subtle and tasteful instrumentation. It's called On the Lips. Before that, you heard K for classical. K is for classical. By the amazing Conan Moxon from his album Jazz Busters 2. You're in the trough right now with me, Robbie, on Bay FM 99.9. Spinning some records this morning. Hope you're having a good one. It's going to be a pretty beautiful day. Partly cloudy, daytime max in the low 20s. Hope you're doing well.

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The Boat I Row, played at 33. It's an offcut from The Slow Rush, the 2020 album from Tame Impala, the Tame Impala. You're in the trough right now on Bay FM 99.9. We are listening to some records this morning. I hope you are well. I hope you're enjoying. Beautiful morning, beautiful sunrise. Mark Isham here with Tibet. He writes, "Mere mention of the word Tibet evokes images of a rich and magical country. Its culture shrouded by a remote and inaccessible location. The music on this recording was composed and arranged by Mark Isham for the Windham Hill video, Tibet. It provides a look at the place called the Root of the World, where the heavens and the earth meet and where centuries-old rhythms continue. It is a brief glimpse of vast stretches of empty high plains and snow-capped peaks. The monasteries and the monks who live there are the last of an ever-diminishing religious culture which has no parallel in the West. The autumn wind, thickets and fields also, Fuha Barrier. Get rid of the mind that thinks this is good, that is bad. Simply live. Without such thoughts, and it is good to live in. Along this road goes no one. Autumn eve is falling." That's a haiku printed on the back here. Mark Isham, who composed this music, said of it, "The use of haiku in this work stems first and foremost from a perception of it as music. Its rhythmic form, its tradition of repetition, the quality of the Japanese language itself as purely sound. The basic level of appreciation of its contribution then would be as a musical element solely, without significance or meaning to the words. The listener may choose whether or not to correlate a relationship of their own design between the poetry, the picture, and the music." Thank you, Mark. Windham Hill Records, 89. This is Tibet, Part 4.

That was the Monks of Senegal with Cora Instrumental. And before that, you heard Ariel Pink with Stray Here With You on Bay FM 99.9, streaming at bayfm.org. Good morning, my name's Robbie Armfield. You are in the trough. Your snout is well and truly planted. It's time for your community service announcements. What are you doing tonight? Well, there's a winter warmer cabaret being put on by Dharma Care. Ticket proceeds and donations go directly to delivering meals, emergency accommodation, warm clothing, safe sleeping options, transitional guidance, and ongoing support across Byron and Tweed Shires. It's 6 till 10 p.m. tonight at Salt in Kingscliff. Mandy Nolan, the Space Cowboy, and the Kinship Dubai Dancers headlining evening of comedy, cabaret, art, dance, plus candid convos with the campaign's charity partners. They're raising vital funds for people facing homelessness across Byron and Tweed Shires. Funds raised are shared equally between four frontline services. We've got the Fletcher Street Cottage, Pottsville Beach Neighbourhood Centre, Fred's Place, and the Shift Project. It's a ticketed event for a not-for-profit situation. Head to dharmacare.org.au if you want to head along tonight. Sounds pretty good. The Winter Warmer Cabaret. D-H-A-R-M for Mary, A-C-A-R-E.org.au. If you've got a not-for-profit cause that you would like aired as part of our community service announcements, email the deets to csa@bayfm.org. This is a slightly cheesy and unruly wandering by Earl Klug from his 80s albums, Night Songs. Says more late night guitar. This is The Shadow of Your Smile. 84. It's a good album. Give it a go. Night Songs. One word, Earl Klug. It can accompany you through anything. Hope you're enjoying the records this morning. It's going to be a beautiful day, it seems. Slight chance for shower, light winds becoming north to northwesterly in the morning, then becoming light in the early arvo. Partly cloudy, they say. It was a glorious sunrise. Any dramas on the roads, let me know on the text line 0437 34119. 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

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My name is Robbie. It's a pleasure to have your company. I hope you're doing well. Spinning some wrecks this morning. Before that, we had Mulatu of Ethiopia with Monet. Beautiful stuff on Worthy Records. Gonna go a bit modern after this one. And we had Actress with Raven before that as well. That's a great album from 2012 called R.I.P., which I think is a meditation on... Oh boy. It's a famous poem. Like one of those long ones. It's to do with the Garden of Eden, I think. Goodness. I'm gonna I'll find it out.

0: The Fruit Fly by Steve Coon from the album Non-Fiction, late 70s ECM release. Of course, we love the ECM records. Manfred Eicher, I think his name is. Incredible. You're in the trough right now on Bay FM 99.9.
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with intelligence. 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There's no cap inside my speech, no impediments. Putting numbers on the board, I use my calculator. Put a op below the floor, he's a denominator. E equals MC squared, you didn't notice that? 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Why

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There's no cap inside my speech, no impediments. Putting numbers on the board, I use my calculator. Put a op below the floor, he's a denominator. E equals MC squared. You didn't notice that? Had the shot, but he's too scared. Why didn't he

Intelligence by Iso Kenny on Bay FM 99.9. My name is Robbie. You are in the trough right now. Hope you're enjoying it. Before that, we heard John Mouse with Because We Built It from the amazing Later Than You Think album. And before that, The Fall with Protein Protection from Country on the Click, early noughts. We are spinning some records this morning, and this next one is from one of my absolute faves. It's Cass McCombs, who recently performed in Australia with Kate Le Bon in Sydney and elsewhere. Regrettably, nowhere near here, which pissed me off. But he's got an amazing album called Interior Live Oak. That's the most recent one. Highly recommend that you check that out. But this one is from an earlier record called Catacombs. It's one that has a great title, a very catchy title, that the song doesn't reference at all, except in this sort of it doesn't say it, but it kind of all is of a piece. It's called The Executioner's Song, and hopefully you enjoy. Bit of a wink, bit of a nod, bit of fun here on Bay FM.

Sundial Part 1 by Keith Jarrett from the Staircase album, released in 77, ECM Records. Here on Bay FM 99.9, my name's Robbie. Hope you're having a good one. Beautiful to have you with me. This is from a solo double album by the inimitable American jazz pianist Monsieur Keith Jarrett. It was recorded in May of 76, and as is often the case with Keith, spontaneous. I think the Manfred Eicher, the ECM man, had some leftover studio time apparently, and was impressed by the sound of the piano, and they spontaneously manifested this double album. It has kind of four sides constituting different themes, I guess. So we've got Staircase, Hourglass, Sundial, and Sand. And it's pretty awesome. Gigs tonight, Bruns. Talia Matheson at the Hotel Brunswick. Mondo Jazz Cats at St. Marie's. And Bruns does Winter Burlesque. That's, of course, at our favourite Brunswick Heads Picture House. In Byron, you've got Keita Alexander at 4 p.m. That'll be cool, at Howl and Moan, just around the corner from us here. At the Northern, you've got the Dueling Piano Bar, of course. You've got Triller and DJ Quendo. Beach Hotel, Steppers, Byron Theatre, Soul Sanjeet, Garden Bar. You've got the Temple of Fire. Wow, what is that? And at Club Paradiso, Kwasi Bruni. Kurabel, Kieran Larky is at Foxy Lou's. Supper Club Soul Band, our very favourite, are performing at the Lismore City Bolo. Mullum, you've got the Top Jam Night with the Max Paz at the Top Pub. And Mwillimbah, Cut Worms and John Andrews are at the Citadel. Wow, that'll be cool. Kingscliff 2, the Winter Warmer, the Homelessness Relief Fundraising Cabaret at Salt Bar. That should be really cool. Let's listen now to The King. One second. Playing records this morning, and it's fun.

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4: That was Dorothy Ashby with Love is Blue. Beautiful, beautiful. And You'll Never Walk Alone by Elvis Presley. If you're interested in any of the tunes that I've played this morning in the trough, head along to the program guide on bayfm.org. It's all there. Up next, a beautiful Brisbane boy, name of Simi Lacroix. His 2020 album, Simulacra, came out in 2020. And it's just a wonderful collection of 80s-ish fun. Josh is his real name, and he was heavily inspired by Scritti Politti, specifically their kind of, their magnum opus, Cupid and Psyche 85. If you haven't heard that, definitely give it a spin. But yeah, let's give a crank of this Green Wax. Enjoy. Bay FM.

What's Wrong there. We're going to do a semi-two play. This is the concluding track. Beautiful one, Tower of Strength. I was lucky enough to dance to this one at my wedding. Josh kindly and amazingly performed at it. Enjoy. Soak up the vibes. Let's let the love shine this morning.

Wow. Tower of Strength, Simi Lacroix, S-I-M-I space, L-A-C-R. Wait. L-A-C-R-O-I-X, Simi Lacroix. The album is Simulacra. He's a Brisbane boy. He's a beautiful boy. It's a great album. Check it out. Coming up on Arts Canvas this morning after the news bulletin at 9, you're going to be hearing from Brian Nankervis from ABC's Rockwiz, talking about the inspo for his one-man show, Beach Houses. See him at the Bruns Picture House on Sunday at 4. And Melia Norton is reprising her show, Amalfi Roast, this weekend at the Byron Theatre. But Friday night is already sold out, so try for Saturday. We also are going to have a deep insight into classical Indian music from Shivam Rath from Soul Sanjeet. It's all coming up with Karina Wynne-Moylan at 9.05. It's a beautiful day of programming here on Thursdays at Bay FM. It's a beautiful day every day. You're going to want to keep it locked on 99.9 and bayfm.org, where we are streaming. This is a lovely one. I love this. I love Mark Isham. I love Mark Isham. Windham Hill Records is where a lot of his work is from the 80s. And this is from maybe one of the more famous ones. It's an album called Vapor Drawings, which one of the songs was famously sampled by 10 Tricks Point, Never. And this is a song called Something Nice for My Dog. And it goes out to the dog that I almost hit on the way in this morning. No fault of my own. It just jumped out, this black dog. And thank goodness all is well. This is something nice for that dog, Mark Isham.

Mindif by Abdullah Ibrahim et al. Rest in peace. Beautiful stuff. My name's Robbie Armfield. You have been in the trough this morning on Bay FM 99.9. Thank you for your texts on 04 37 34 119. Glad you're enjoying it. Stick around for the North Coast News Bulletin and then Arts Canvas with Karina. Some fascinating conversations coming up. I'm going to leave you with one of my absolute faves. This one kind of puts me into a, similar to like Blue Moon by Elvis. You know, it just kind of has this, I don't know, it hypnotizes me. It has me completely entranced and stock still with its beauty. This is My Angel, Malaika by Harry Belafonte and Miriam McCabe. Have a beautiful day, and I'll see you next week.

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1: It's Thursday, the 2nd of July, and this is Northern Rivers News. I'm Roderick Chambers. The 0.4% drop in housing prices signal a downturn in the property markets led by Sydney and Melbourne. It's the biggest drop in 3 years. Government is anxious to present this as a big opportunity for first home buyers, but in high-priced markets like Sydney and Byron Bay, how easy is it for a young buyer with an emergent employment history to attain the seven-figure sums needed for a mortgage from a bank? The bellwether auction clearance rates are pretty much down to around 48% in Sydney, according to Domain, which means that you are now more likely not to get a sale at auction. Worryingly, rental prices are up higher than inflation at 6% nationally and 7.1% in Byron Bay, which can only worsen as investors divest their properties ahead of the new budget measures taking effect next year. Curiously, companies will still be able to make money from property, as company tax rates are much lower than the capital gains tax applying to individuals. Whether there will be any incentive to build to rent to provide relief for renters and reduce homelessness remains to be seen. Byron Shire Council has voted to further delay the decision to secure the Mullumbimby water supply by a margin of one vote. The increasingly unreliable quality of the water supply from the weir at Laverty's Gap is not able to provide the volume necessary for the town, and further water must be found. Council staff investigations concluded that the most efficacious solution was to connect to the Rouse County Council supply, which supplies Byron Bay, Lismore and the Richmond Valley. Councillors Elia Hauger and David Worth were keen to follow up on more so-called hybrid options, which would see the weir to supply Mullumbimby as it does now, with augmentation from the Rouse supply in times of drought or poor or dangerous water quality. Councillor Peter Dougherty pointed to the $640,000 already spent on looking at hybrid options, and it was time for a decision to connect to the Rouse supply. He noted that this continued spending and prevarication would mean a 35% hike in council rates. Deputy Mayor Jack Dodds said that the detailed council staff report had changed his view on the hybrid model, saying it was pretty damning, and he had swung his support behind the Rouse supply option. Councillor Hauger was also cautious of the potential for cost increases of the Rouse water supply, but the council report also noted the potential for costly water treatment upgrades to cope with rain events for the 100-year-old Laverty Weir water. Mandy Nolan has been selected as the Greens candidate for the seat of Ballina at the next election. Mandy Nolan is well known to Byron Bay and Ballina constituents for her comedy performances, her community advocacy and her candidacy for the Greens for the federal seat of Richmond. Outgoing Greens MP for Ballina, Tamara Smith, offered her full support for Ms. Nolan, commenting that she was community-minded, smart, humble, and truly listens to people. She believes that Nolan would give the Greens their best chance of retaining Ballina in the upcoming state elections in March. Emergency Wi-Fi will now be available in 6 community halls across the Byron Shire. NBN satellite upgrades have been funded by the federal government's STAND scheme, strengthening telecommunications against natural disasters. Bandwidth is able to be added during emergencies to cope with increased demand. Mayor Sarah Engie said that this means that if people can't get Wi-Fi at their homes because their network is down, they can go down to the hall and be able to use their phones. The Wi-Fi will be available from Mullumbimby Civic Hall, Brunswick Heads Memorial Hall, Marvel Hall in Byron Bay, Bangalow A&I Hall, South Golden Beach Hall and Ocean Shores Community Centre. The death toll after the 2 devastating earthquakes in Venezuela continues to rise. Over 1,900 people have been confirmed dead, but with 43,000 missing, this is merely an interim number. Estimates from the UN warn that the figure could reach 10,000. Beachside La Guaira has been hardest hit, along with areas in the capital Caracas, with 59,000 buildings destroyed. People are sleeping.

0: in cars, parks, and just out in the open. Many countries are sending volunteers to help with the rescue, but there is little hope for people to still have survived at this point after the critical 72-hour period was passed. The government is barely functioning, with international volunteers held up with petty government red tape, stopping them getting to the affected areas. The already stressed and underfunded healthcare system is at breaking point, with the World Health Organization warning of disease outbreaks of dengue fever, yellow fever, malaria, and measles, as vaccination levels there are very low. ABC reporter Cayman Gok broke down reporting on the tragedy before his eyes as he was walking through the devastation of La Guaira. He said people's pets could still be heard under the rubble, but they could not get out. I'm Roderick Chambers from Bay FM Community Newsroom, and today's stories were sourced from the Community Newsroom, The Echo, the ABC, and News Corp.
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Hello, I'm Karina Wynne-Moylan, and this is Arts Canvas on Bay FM 99.9. Stay with me for the next 2 hours and hear what's happening in the arts across the Northern Rivers and beyond. Visual arts, film, books, music, dance and theatre, interviews, reviews, arts news and wonderful music. 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

Good morning, listeners, and welcome to the Arts Canvas edition. It's July the 2nd. Yes, we're sort of almost getting into the middle of winter. We've passed the shortest day of the year. The days will be getting longer now, but you probably won't notice. We've got another nearly 2 hours of what's happening in the arts coming up for you. Thanks to the Trough for doing breakfast. And, of course, let's kick off with a little bit of music, and then I'll be back with a little bit of what's happening around your region here on Arts Canvas, Bay FM 99.9.

0: That was Claire Aitkins with a little track called Dark Whistler. And I was reminded about playing that track because coming up on July the 4th at Pierce's Creek Hall is Dark Folk. And we'll be talking to Emmy Baird about what actually constitutes dark folk coming up a little bit soon. But in the meantime, let's have a look and see what's on tonight. Soul Sangeet are playing at the Byron Theatre. They are masters of Indian classical music. This is the real deal. If you really hear some fabulous, very traditional, quite high-level Indian classical music, you can trot along tonight to the Byron Theatre and, yes, book through their website there. And over at the Brunswick Pick House, Bruns does burlesque, and they've got fabulous new burlesque shows running all the way through to July the 19th. And they've just been over in Auckland as well in New Zealand performing burlesque. I wonder how that went over as well. On Friday night, the Mullumbimby Folk Orchestra is playing at the Neary Bar Hall. And at 6 p.m. at Pierce's Creek Hall, it's a night of dark folk with Emmy Baird, Leroy Hu, Ashley Bowe and Carl S. Williams and Darren Bridge. And here to tell us all about it is Matthew Baird. Well, good morning, Matthew.
1: Good morning, Corinna.
0: Well, you've got a show coming up at Pierce's Creek Hall, which is putting on some really cracking shows over the past few months, and it's called Dark Folk, and it's yourself and a number of artists who we'll get to in a minute. But first off, let's talk about dark folk, because everyone's sort of saying, what's dark folk?
1: Well, it's folk music, but it always but it has a darker overtone to it, and I don't consider myself a folk artist. I've more or less come from a post-punk sort of background, but there are a lot of post-punk artists who sort of, when they moved away from punk, they sort of wanted to keep a darker theme but not as loud or as intense. So I think that's, for me, that's where dark folk came from, particularly growing up in St Kilda in the late 80s. Everything was dark. Everything was gothic. So for me, it's always been there. It's in my artwork, it's in my music, but I think that people have sort of have been introduced or are hearing so much music that's hyper positivity or is promoting light over darkness that we forget that there is a place for songs that are a little bit more darker or a bit melancholy or represent the searching for light out of the darkness, because you can't have one without the other. And and I'll say to a lot of people, look, if you've got a Leonard Cohen album in your collection, you're listening to dark folk.
0: Oh, well, let's not forget his last album was called So You Wanted Dark.
1: Exactly. And it's in text as well. I think I came to the real sort of idea of dark or gothic musings. I came to that through reading William Faulkner and Albert Camus, like The Plague or Fire in August. And they were written 80 years ago, and they're deeply dark tales. And also, you know, you could take a sea shanty, and in that sea shanty, if someone falls over the off the boat in the end and drowns, and then it becomes dark. So it's there, and I think people are probably listening to dark folk without even being aware of it. I mean, I can mention Nick Cave, but I think Nick Cave represents the very commercial end of dark folk. There's the sort of dark folk that I was inspired by and listened to a lot is a little bit more underground. But I'll never forget hearing Leonard Cohen's I'll Dance You to the End, which is about gypsy musicians in the concentration camps having to play and perform live at the entrances to the gas chambers. And I think there's nothing darker than that. And it's a beautiful song. Tom Waits, you know, on the sort of, you know, on that more accessible end, there's a lot there.
0: I think there's a lot there, though. I have to point out that Nick Cave surely illustrates the intersection of dark folk and punk, because that's where he started. So I think you've got no problems doing that. There's another thing, too, about you know, if we're going to term it dark folk, is it's very cathartic because it allows people to sort of live within fears and face them and find some sort of way of working through them too. Whereas, you know, lighter, more shallower music, I think that is what a lot of people hear on, say, the top 40 and things like this, is not doing that. I mean, the only intersection I could find there would be some forms of rap are incredibly dark in a lot of ways. They actually go into those dark areas too. But, you know, look, bring back the folk, please, for a start off. Let's talk about how you actually present this on stage and who are some of the other artists who are performing with you?
1: It's just a small three-piece. I was going to have a larger band, but it's just been difficult to sort of get everyone together. But I've got Leroy Hu on drums and percussion, and Ashley Bow, who will be doing backup vocals. And kicking off the night will be Orly Raquel, who's a local singer-songwriter. And in her bio, it's described as witch folk. So there's another genre there in that. But what I'm really excited about is we've got Immortal Soil, Bob and Selena, the botanical artists, who are very dark. Their botanical artwork is just amazing. And they're going to transform the stage into a sort of hanging gothic garden. Also Christy from Ruby and Prankster, she'll be selling her very sort of gothic-inspired jewellery and art pieces, which are made from bone and hair and things like that, which will upset the vegans. But she actually uses all the waste products from animals, and she's actually a vegetarian herself. But she likes to pay honour to animals, particularly roadside kills, and they're just exquisitely beautiful pieces. So it's that sort of life and death cycle that Christy's into. So I think all of that coming together is just going to create a night of that's sort of very different for Pierce's Creek. It's folk music, but it's not happening on a Sunday afternoon. It's happening at night. We've got food with Bernie and fire pits. So it's just going to be a focused on a winter's night out.
0: Do we all wear black?
1: Yes, definitely.
0: And what about ravens? Have you got ravens?
1: Funny you should say that, because there is mention of taxidermied ravens and pheasant cuckolds in the Gothic garden.
0: Right. We look forward to that too. Do people need to book?
1: Yes. You can book through Humanitics or through my website, which is mebaird.net, or through Pierce's Creek Hall. And tickets are selling. The other benefit of pre-sale is that you can also book food as well by doing that. But, of course, if you don't want to do a pre-sale, you can buy a ticket on the door on the evening.
0: Fantastic. For the rest of you, look it up. It's at Pierce's Creek Hall. It's a night of dark folk with Emmy Baird and guests. And you can book through Humanitics too. And look, let's hope we see a lot more dark folk around.
1: Yes, definitely. As we go into winter, for sure.

Just a little taste of what you can expect if you go to the Dark Folk Night at Pearce's Creek Hall. Now, coming up on Tuesday the 7th, in honour of NAIDOC Week, it's a screening of wonderful short films at the Byron Theatre from Flickerfest. It's the Aracol screening, the Aracol screening fundraiser, I should say. It starts at 6:30 p.m. And we'll be talking to one of the filmmakers, an award-winning filmmaker, actually Dylan Nichols, a little bit later in the show, so stay tuned for that. And on Wednesday, up at the Regent Cinema, which is quite a fantastic venue for people to play in, this is in Mwullumbah, Susie Hull and the Shy Guys, plus Mary Max and the Jazz Trades Collective will be playing. And on Thursday, the Northern Rivers Orchestra will be doing their 2026 concert at the Whitebrook Theatre, Lismore Campus. That's at 6 p.m. on Thursday. I'll be back after a little bit of break and we'll be hearing from Dylan Nichols. Here's Luke Bennett with a track called Autumn.

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0: A little bit of Archie Roach there, because it's NAIDOC Week, and the 19th Arakwal NAIDOC Week short film screenings are coming up at the Byron Theatre. This is presented by the Arakwal Bobak, Flickerfest and IQ. And the theme this year is 50 Years of Deadly. And this year there's First Nations Spotlight Program of Flickerfest favourites, curated from their recent Flickerfest Academy Qualifying Australian competition, and it will take you on a special journey with some incredibly strong and powerful stories whose compelling voices will inspire, move and delight. The program showcases seven remarkable short films, including Bringing His Spirit Home by Dylan Nichols, who attended Kingscliff High School. His film received an honourable mention by the jury at Flickerfest, and it's a moving journey of a man called Peter who travels to France to perform ceremony for his great uncle, an Aboriginal World War I soldier. He finally wants to bring his spirit home. We had a chat with Dylan. And you can go and see his film on Tuesday next week. And you can just rock up at the door, I think, with this one, or you can book your tickets through Flickerfest. Here's Dylan Nichols. Good morning, Dylan. Welcome to Arts Canvas.
1: Morning.
0: Well, your film is coming up for NAIDOC Week, part of the Flickerfest Arakwal screenings, and it will be at the Byron Theatre. And it's called Bringing His Spirit Home. Please tell us a little bit about the start of this film, you know, what set you off to make this film.
1: Yeah, so I was studying at the Australian Film and Television Radio School down in Sydney there. And as part of my studies, I had to film a capstone film, which is like the graduate film. Mm-hmm. And I had this idea of doing a story about the Aboriginal World War I soldiers and you know, how many of them are buried over in France and, you know, other overseas countries where they went and served, you know, in the First World War. And a relative of mine had gone and visited a lot of these Aboriginal graves and performed ceremonies at the graves. And I wanted to do a documentary about a descendant of one of these soldiers going over to France and visiting there. Ancestors' grave for the first time,
0: which is, can I just say, such a beautiful idea as well. Because it really was. I think it's a terrible part of Australia's history that so many Indigenous men served in the forces, and that and their contribution wasn't acknowledged when they came home. So the least we could do is actually honour them where they lay overseas.
1: For sure. You know, many of them signed up at a time where it was illegal for them to sign up. Like, they weren't actually permitted to serve in the First World War up until May 1917, when the Defence Act was changed. But there were many of them, including Private William Allen Irwin, DCM, who's in the subject, I guess, of the documentary. He signed up in January 1916, and so he found a way to get through by changing his last name to Irwin, which actually his last name was Allen, and so he swapped his middle name around and made it his last name just to convince the, I guess, the recruitment people that that he wasn't Indigenous, and they let him go through.
0: So he actually existed. You found this person is history that you've actually traced.
1: Yeah, so his great nephew is a guy named Peter Milliken. Peter's grandfather was a man named Harry Allen. His brother was William. His eldest brother was William. We actually found this recording in the family of Harry's wife, who's Peter's Nana Elsie. And there's a recording of her in 1980 where she's actually speaking with Bob and Wendy. What was their last name? They actually spent a bit of time in Byron Bay. They did a bit of work at the lighthouse there as, like, volunteers. I'm trying to remember their last name. They actually went out to Wall Hollow, this Aboriginal community out near Tamworth, and where a lot of William's family's from. And William's brother, Harry, his wife, Elsie, they did an interview with her just finding out about the history of World War One, and they asked her a question about World War One, and she spoke about the fact that, you know, her brother-in-law, William, served in World War One, and when she mentioned that he was awarded the DCM, they were shocked. They were like, oh, wow, that's incredible. Like, you know, that's a pretty high honour to be awarded. And, you know, it's the second one down from the Victoria Cross. And but the medal was actually stolen from the family by the mission manager in the 1930s. So there's, I guess, a bit of a... There's only one photo that exists of William, but there's all these stories in the family of what's, you know, happened to his legacy, I guess, over the years. And he hasn't really been spoken about too much in the mainstream sort of books on World War One and stuff like that. But, yeah, it's always been the family's... they've always known that he was a hero, and Peter's been trying to, you know, recognise his great-uncle for the past 15 years, and that's how I found out about the story, because I saw an article online where Peter was talking about William. And, yeah, so it's been quite a journey.
0: Well, quite a journey for you too. You had to go to France, actually, to complete this film, didn't you?
1: Yep, that's right.
0: How did you feel when you were there, actually, in the place where he was actually buried, you know? Did you feel a connection to the all the men who were there?
1: Yeah, it was a... it's an interesting one, because you go there, I guess... We were only there for 2.5 days, and it was myself, the cinematographer, Tim Oxford, and Peter, you know, William's great nephew, and Joe Flick. My relative had sort of been over there and visited the graves before. And we were just there for 2.5 days. And so on the one hand, we just had to make sure we got enough footage for it to be, you know, worthwhile. And, you know, that the film school we were studying at that time, you know, took a bit of a gamble on us to go over there. So we wanted to make sure we got enough content. And so a lot of the time, I guess, me and the other filmmaker were just a bit stressed out trying to capture as much as we could. But in those quiet moments where things started to slow down a bit, you know, Peter finds the grave of his great uncle and does a ceremony at the grave, it sort of all hit me then, like, oh, wow, this is actually a pretty significant moment for this family. And I think for Aboriginal people in general, because there's not too many descendants of Aboriginal soldiers that have actually gone over to France and seen these graves and reconnected with their ancestors. And so that was a really special moment. And just being in that region too of, you know, the Somme, you know, you go to these different battlefields, and just knowing that, like, you know, just over 100 years earlier, like, millions of people were killed here. And, like, it's such an eerie sort of feeling you get when you're, you know, walking those battlefields and walking through those towns where, you know, it seems like things have gone back to normal. Like, you know, you can walk through Villas Bretonneux, and, you know, you see the bakery there, the patisserie, and you see the town hall, and you see the main street, and you just think, oh, it's just a normal town. But if you look a bit closer, you can see, you know, shrapnel remnants in, you know, the buildings. You can see, like, bullet holes in buildings here and there if you look close enough. So you know that a war did happen in this little town, but if you were just sort of looking at it as an outsider passing through, you probably wouldn't know any different.
0: Well,
1: it's special.
0: The film has struck a chord with quite a lot of people. It's been quite successful for you, hasn't it?
1: Yeah, I've had some good responses for it, which has been good. It's gone into a few festivals and Flickerfest. It showed in Flickerfest there earlier this year, down at Bondi there. And, yeah, it's just good to see it travel a bit and, you know, see how people respond to it and, I guess, learn about this history as well. I think that's the most important thing.
0: Well, the film is called Bringing His Spirit Home. It's by Dylan Nichols. Who's a local? You went to Kingscliff High School, didn't you, Dylan?
1: Yeah, I went to Kingy from year 9 up until year 12. So I graduated, did my HSC there, played footy for the local Kudjin Juniors Rugby League team, and then played under 18s there as well for 2 years. And, yeah, I have a pretty strong connection to that area, and my family still live there. But never really thought I'd go in this direction. When I was at school, I you know, was studying more like biology and chemistry and all those sciencey subjects. Didn't really do drama or multimedia or anything like that. So it's, yeah, some people probably that I went to school with or teachers that I had there might be a bit surprised that I'm going down this direction. But, I mean, I'd make little videos and that with my classmates back then, but, yeah, it wasn't something that I'd thought that I'd get into really.
0: Well, science's loss is humanity's gain. We're glad that you're out there making films and making really lovely films too. Thanks for talking to us this morning, Dylan. And for the rest of you, NAIDOC Week starts, well, this week. You can go along and see these films at the Byron Theatre and book through there, and it's brought to you by Flickr Fest. Thanks, Dylan.
1: No worries. Thanks, Karina. Cheers.

Starboard Cannons there with a beautiful track called Take Me Down the River. Well, coming up on Friday the 10th is the annual Friends of the Byron Library Book Fair, and I'm sure they'll pop in to tell us all about it next week. It'll be held at the Byron Surf Club. They've got 4 days of incredible books. There's some amazing bargains to be picked up there as well. Also on Friday the 10th at the Clunes Hall, Fanny Lumsden will be playing. And then on the weekend, Saturday the 11th and Sunday the 12th, it's the Mullum Roots Festival. And of course, they've got quite a big lineup of people, one of whom is Rob Snarski. So I'm going to play a little bit of Rob Snarski right now. 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

A little bit of Rob Snarski there with a track called All God's Creatures. He'll be appearing at the Mullum Roots Festival, and I think he's playing with Lucy Thorne as well. Coming up in the Narratives Library this week, we have Steve Toltz with Here Goes Nothing. No, we haven't. Coming up in the Narratives Library this week, we've got Steve Toltz with The Arising of the Lights, and also Tyree Barnett with Stolen Man on Stolen Land, Being African-American in Australia. What it means to be black in a country defined by Indigenous sovereignty and its own complex relationship with American culture. Listen in for that on the Narratives Library coming up after this next track. 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